0: 99.9 News.
1: Hello, I'm Sophie Clark. Family members of those missing in Nepal's deadly floods are heading overseas to try and find their loved ones. 43 Australians are among the thousands still unaccounted for in the natural disaster. Santosh Swami's family is among them, and he says he's doing what he can with the little information he has.
2: We've been trying to establish all types of contacts to understand their whereabouts, but unfortunately, we don't have any info as such. The location that they were there, it's no longer there. The place has been washed out.
1: The Australian Air Force will deliver an additional $3 million in aid to Nepal over coming days. The assistance will include emergency hygiene kits and solar lighting solutions. The new aid brings Australia's total support package for flood survivors to $8 million. Two new opinion polls show support for One Nation and Labor is neck and neck at a national level. News Poll and Redbridge give Labor a primary vote of 29%. One Nation enjoys up to 30% of the backing. 9 in 10 young workers in Victoria are expected to miss out on an average $735 in superannuation this year. Analysis in the Herald Sun reveals 156,000 employees under the age of 18 will be excluded from the mandatory payment as they don't work more than 30 hours a week for just one employer. Women experiencing domestic violence are being forced to choose between their own well-being and the safety of their pets. A James Cook University study shows those accessing crisis services are often being asked to leave pets behind. There's concern the lack of pet-inclusive DV response could lead to many victim survivors refusing to cut themselves off from an offender. Latest research is highlighting the financial toll blood cancer is having on Australian patients. The Leukaemia Foundation has found 1 in 8 people with the disease are delaying or cancelling treatment because of financial pressures. Head of research Bill Stravesky says the findings reflect a stark reality.
3: The research does reveal that quite a number of Australians are out of pocket quite significantly and on average close to $4,000 per annum.
1: Also making news, police have arrested the captain of a boat and 7 of its crew members after a deadly incident off northern Cyprus. 2 men are being held in immigration detention after raids on a Chinese crime syndicate operating in Sydney, and the federal government is understood to be leaving the door open to an import ban on smart glasses.
4: Swat Sport.
1: Checking sport, the Eels have thanked their fans after securing a 38-18 home win over the Sharks in their final game of the NRL season. Ronald Volkman shared in the halves as the side ran in 6 tries in front of 18,000 fans. The Warriors beat the Knights 46-32 to lock up a top 2 finish. World number 1 Scottie Scheffler has now surpassed Tiger Woods for career earnings on the PGA Tour after taking out the Tour Championship by 3 shots. And Taylor Preston is the first Aussie to pick up a win on the opening day at the US Open.
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4: Hello, I'm Sophie Clark. The number of Australians missing in Nepal has risen to 43 as families wait desperately for answers. The death toll from the flood disaster is nearing 800, with thousands of people still missing in the region. Australian engineer Arnold Dix is assisting with rescue efforts for those trapped in tunnels at power sites. He's told Today they're holding out hope some people may have survived.
5: What we're hoping is that we've got people who may still be alive in what remains of the turbine rooms or associated tunnels underneath that.
4: Iran has announced retaliatory attacks on United States bases in the Middle East as the conflict escalates again following weeks of relative peace. American forces say they attacked Iranian sites preparing to launch rockets with sea mines into the Strait of Hormuz. Police have arrested the captain of a boat and seven of its crew members after a deadly incident off northern Cyprus. Eight people have died and more than a dozen are missing after the boat capsized. It's understood the vessel was heading to Turkey and began taking on water shortly after its departure. There are suggestions the rate of suicide could surge in Queensland. Projections based on Queensland Mental Health Commission data show the state will likely record 842 deaths by the end of 2026, the highest on record in more than 5 years. New South Wales is becoming the first state to make motor neuron disease a notifiable condition as part of efforts to find a cure. From tomorrow, doctors will need to notify health authorities when they make a diagnosis. The state government says it will give experts as much information as possible. A decade-long Australian medical trial has opened the door for better treatment of some heart conditions. Researchers have found a device which corrects dangerous heart rhythms, reduces sudden cardiac death in patients younger than 70. Flinders University Professor Joseph Savangalian says the defibrillators are currently only funded for those suffering from severe heart dysfunction.
6: There is a treatment paradox in the sense that the greatest number of patients with sudden death are usually those with mild dysfunction, and these people are currently are not receiving this defibrillator treatment.
4: Also making news, more retirees are looking for housing that supports independence and care, but data suggests demand is surging ahead of supply. And two new opinion polls show support for One Nation and Labor is neck and neck at a national level. Updating sport, the Warriors have locked up a top two finish with a 46-32 win over the Knights. The Sharks' top four hopes have been crushed after a 38-18 loss to the Eels. NRLW wins for the Dragons, Broncos and the Tigers. Taylor Preston is the first Australian to win through to the second round at the US Tennis Open. And reigning world champion Molly Picklum has been upset in the second round of the Fiji Surf Pro. That's the latest. I'm Sophie Clark.
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3: Hello, I'm Sophie Clark. Relatives of those caught up in Nepal's flood disaster are growing more desperate by the day as the search for those missing intensifies. The death toll is nearing 800 and thousands of people are still unaccounted for. Sarada Vishwanathan's family is among the 43 Australians yet to be found. She says the federal government needs to be doing more.
4: The area that they were last seen in is very difficult to reach by foot. There's only 40 helicopters being sent across Nepal every single day, which is clearly not enough. We know that they're a third world country that doesn't have enough support there, and we need to send our Australians there to try and find our family.
3: Labor has announced another $3 million in aid, largely in the form of emergency hygiene kits and solar lighting solutions. The conflict in the Middle East has flared after weeks of relative peace. US forces have launched a fresh attack on Iranian rocket launchers in the Strait of Hormuz, saying they were preparing to deploy sea mines. Iran has announced retaliatory attacks on the United States bases in the Middle East. Two new opinion polls show support for One Nation and Labor is neck and neck at a national level. News Poll and Redbridge give Labor a primary vote of 29%. One Nation enjoys up to 30% of the backing. Older Australians eager to settle into retirement living are finding themselves in a lengthy queue. A Retirement Living Council census shows almost 27,000 people registered to join retirement village waitlists in 2025. Executive Director Daniel Gannon says demand is surging ahead of supply.
5: There's about 2 million people over the age of 75, and this cohort will grow to 3.7 million by 2040. And there's just too much red tape that gets in the way of building more age-friendly homes. There are too many local governments that get in the way, too much congestion in the pipeline. But we're also seeing massive problems with construction costs.
3: The Defence Minister will travel to the United States to advance a $21 billion deal to boost Australia's stake in AI development. Richard Miles says the technology will one day operate submarines and aircraft. He'll also meet with the Defence Secretaries of the US and UK to discuss the AUKUS pact. Briefly, at least 8 people are dead and more than a dozen are missing after a boat capsized off northern Cyprus. And Australian boxing great Tony Mundine has died at the age of 75. He was the only Australian boxer to fight across 4 weight divisions for world titles.
0: Sport.
3: In sport, Knights forward Jacob Safidi will need to head to the judiciary if he's to play again this NRL season. He's facing a 4-game ban with an early guilty plea for a shoulder charge, which saw him sent off in the side's 46-32 loss to the Warriors. The Melbourne Storms announced Joe Chan will be released after their final game against the Sharks Saturday to join the Cowboys next season. And Aussie Minwoo Lee has finished equal fourth at the PGA Tour's season-ending tour championship won by Scottie Scheffler. That's the latest. I'm Sophie Clark.
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2: 2026 will see Penrith Relay for Life celebrate its 25th anniversary, being held on Saturday the 12th of September and Sunday 13th of September 2026 at Harold Court Oval, located at 32 Herbert Street, Cambridge Park, starting at 9 a.m. on Saturday the 12th of September and finishing at 10 a.m. on Sunday the 13th of September. We will be doing 25 hours for 25 years. 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
1: Hi, this is John Mayer for Rad. Music is one of the most important things in my life, but nothing is more important than life itself. 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Before you head out, arrange a designated driver who won't drink, or make sure you have enough money for a taxi. 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
4: Hello, I'm Jefferson Shaw. A One Nation MP says the party's relatability is resonating with Australians after it secured its first lower house spot in Western Australia. The group was victorious at the Secret Harbour by-election, snatching a safe Labor seat, and polling suggests the two parties are neck and neck at national level. MP Barnaby Joyce says One Nation is finding common ground with voters.
5: They saw a young businessman, neat and tidy, sharp, who basically was a reflection of how they saw their life, and they thought, well, that's a person from small business who obviously gets it.
4: Relatives of those caught up in Nepal's flood disaster are pleading for more to be done to help find those still unaccounted for. The death toll is nearing 800 and thousands of people are still missing, including 43 Australians. The Australian Air Force will deliver an additional $3 million in aid to Nepal over coming days. The Defence Minister will travel to the United States to advance a $21 billion deal to boost Australia's stake in AI development. Richard Miles says the technology will one day operate submarines and aircraft. Mr. Miles will also meet with the Defence Secretaries of the US and UK to discuss the AUKUS pact. Officials in Canada are standing up to Donald Trump by installing a sign which says Lake Ontario now and always. The US president signed an executive order last week seeking to change the name of Lake Ontario to Lake America. Ontario Premier Doug Ford says locals are dismissing the move.
6: President Trump can call it whatever he wants, but I can tell you the rest of the world will always call it Lake Ontario.
4: New e-bike and e-scooter reforms are being rolled out across Queensland. Riders will need to be at least 16 years of age and hold a valid driver's license. Those who aren't old enough can still ride if supervised. Queensland Police Acting Deputy Commissioner Rhys Wildman says the parents of children caught doing the wrong thing will be held to account.
7: Parents are liable to a fine of $518 for allowing a child to ride these particular devices. And of course, young people themselves are certainly open to prosecution under the Juvenile Justice Act.
4: The New South Wales government is accused of dragging its feet after announcing similar reforms yet to be enacted.
0: SWA Sport.
4: Checking sport, the top eight picture is starting to take shape with one round left to play before the NRL finals. The Warriors and Panthers will finish in the top two, while the Dolphins and Roosters are locked into the top four as well, following the Sharks' 38-18 loss to the Eels. The Knights have the bye and could finish sixth if the Rabbitohs go down to the Roosters on Friday night. And Scottie Scheffler has won the PGA Tour's championship. Aussie Minwoo Lee finished equal fourth. That's the latest. I'm Jefferson Shaw.
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3: Hello, I'm Jefferson Shaw. The Attorney General says new proposed privacy reforms won't ban the import of new wearable smart glasses, but will affect how captured data is handled. A new tranche of data privacy laws are being proposed to keep up with emerging technologies, including so-called smart glasses and artificial intelligence. Michelle Rowland says proposed reforms would alter the requirements for how big companies like Meta are able to store user data.
4: That information will be contained somewhere and held by Meta and used by Meta for some purpose. They will be subject to the fair and reasonable test. As a large digital platform, they'll also be subject to the obligation for erasure.
3: One Nation leader Pauline Hanson is accusing the Prime Minister of inciting political violence against her party. Senator Hanson is campaigning in Victoria ahead of the November state election after a key win in Western Australia. Over the weekend, One Nation snatched the state seat of Secret Harbour from Labor in a by-election. Anthony Albanese claims the minor party is divisive and dangerous and must be defeated. Overseas, relatives of those caught up in Nepal's flood disaster are growing more desperate by the day as the search for those missing intensifies. The death toll is nearing 800 and thousands of people are still unaccounted for. Sarada Vishwanathan's family is among the 43 Australians yet to be found. She's told Nine the federal government needs to be doing more.
5: The area that they were last seen in is very difficult to reach by foot. There's only 40 helicopters being sent across Nepal every single day, which is clearly not enough. We know that they're a third world country that doesn't have enough support there, and we need to send our Australians there to try and find our family.
3: Labor has announced another $3 million in aid, largely in the form of emergency hygiene kits and solar lighting solutions. The tax office is chasing the owners of 6,000 investment properties who could owe tens of thousands of dollars in capital gains tax. The Financial Review reports the discrepancies could total $66 million, but the ATO hasn't released an official figure. And children are costing their parents more than originally thought when it comes to extracurricular activities. Federation University research shows families are spending over $4,500 per child every year.
0: Sport.
3: Checking sport, the Cronulla Sharks Premiership hopes have ground to a halt with a third loss in their past four games. An upset loss to the Eels has taken a top four finish off the table for the Sharks. Aussie Taylor Preston has capped off a breakout year on the tennis tour with her first win at a major on foreign soil. The 20-year-old has advanced to the second round of the US Open. And in the EPL, Manchester United has come from behind to beat Ipswich Town 5-2 at Old Trafford. That's the latest. I'm Jefferson Shaw.
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3: Hello, I'm Jevison Shaw. The federal government has left the door open to an import ban on smart glasses, announcing a suite of privacy law reforms to keep pace with changing technology. The draft legislation includes new online safeguards for identity documents and the right to have personal information destroyed by social media and search companies. The federal government says it hasn't given up hope of finding dozens of Australians still missing following significant flooding in Nepal. 43 Australians are now among thousands still missing. The Australian Air Force will deliver an additional $3 million in aid to Nepal over coming days. One Nation has continued its energy campaign, vowing to scrap net zero and bring nuclear power to Victoria. The minor party is campaigning ahead of the state's November election and is promising to reinvest in coal and gas and ditch renewable energy projects. Speaking at a power station, One Nation leader Pauline Hanson wouldn't provide detail on nuclear, but insists the reliance on renewables is not sustainable.
4: It's not coming to an end. The world is not going to come to an end. You know, to say that you can shut down the coal-fired power stations, and we've seen that. They were supposed to shut this down next year or two. Now they see they can't do it. They have to extend the time limit. They know that the renewables will not deliver the power that this country needs.
3: Tax debts are weighing heavily on small businesses struggling to stay afloat. There have been a surge in calls to financial counsellors over the past year. Small business debt helpline data suggests 66% of inquiries involve a debt to the Australian Taxation Office. Tech experts are worried there won't be enough workers to facilitate the 2032 Olympic Games in Brisbane. An Australian Computer Society report shows more than 44,000 tech specialists will be needed to keep the momentum going during the global event. Chairwoman Sarah Jane Peter-Schlingman says it could be a letdown if the staffing levels remain low.
5: We've got an opportunity to show the world our capabilities. Now, we're going to need a whole lot of digital technology to support those games. And if we don't have the workers that we need to deliver that, we're going to miss a huge opportunity.
3: And young adults struggling to understand the basics of finance are pushing for better education. A Financial Basics Foundation survey shows 82% of respondents are feeling stressed about managing money.
0: SWA Sport.
3: Checking sport, Knights prop Jacob Sifita is facing a 4-5 match suspension after being sent off for a high tackle in his side's loss to the Warriors. A massive upset at the US Open. Four-time champion Novak Djokovic has been eliminated in the first round by Argentina's Mariano Navona in five sets. The Cronulla Sharks' premiership hopes have ground to a halt with a third loss in their past four games. And Aston Villa has sold another one of its best players, Ollie Watkins, moving to the Saudi League. That's the latest. I'm Jevison Shaw.
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3: Hello, I'm Jevison Shaw. Pauline Hanson has accused Labor of inciting political violence against One Nation after labelling the party dangerous and a threat to Australia. The One Nation leader has continued her campaign in Victoria today, vowing to scrap net zero and bring nuclear power to Victoria. Victoria's Premier Ben Carroll thinks Anthony Albanese's comments are fair enough.
4: As the leader of our nation, he's making very clear that he thinks divisive populism is not the future. The Prime Minister was showing leadership and making sure that we do not have divisive populism and divisive politics anywhere in our nation. Everyone should be able to have their say in a peaceful manner.
3: Search and rescue efforts in Nepal and Tibet are expected to be hampered by further rainfall over coming days as crews race against time to find survivors. The federal government has confirmed 43 Australians are among the more than 2,500 people still unaccounted for. The death toll stands at 794. New South Wales police have located the body of a baby in Sydney's southwest and are urging the mother to seek immediate medical care. The newborn boy's body was found in an Auburn garbage bin this morning. Officers are appealing for help to locate the mother. The Australian Tax Office is being accused of doing little to support small businesses struggling to pay their debts. Calls to the Small Business Debt Helpline surged during the 2025 to 2026 financial year, with more than 7,000 owners reaching out for assistance. Financial counsellor Anna Dooland says they're doing their best to help those in need.
5: We'll do like a full look at how their business is doing, a discussion of where they want to go, because quite often by the time people call us, they're exhausted. So we have a look to see if there is options for them. And if there is an option to repay the debt, we make sure that they can afford their ongoing responsibilities.
3: Transport for New South Wales will investigate how an apparent anti-Semitic number plate was issued in the state. The plate, reading 00 Jews, was registered 2 weeks ago. It's now being recalled, with the owner ordered to immediately return the plate. Also making news, a survey by the Financial Basics Foundation shows 94% of respondents believe financial literacy should be taught in schools.
0: Sport.
3: Checking sport, the Sydney Roosters insist Sam Walker may not be finished for the season. The star halfback's had surgery on an ankle injury, but teammate Connor Watson says Walker could be back in 4 to 6 weeks. More bad news for the Sharks after their shock loss to the Eels. Prop Tom Hazleton has been charged with a hip drop tackle. He's looking at a 1 to 2 match suspension. And an emotional Novak Djokovic has been eliminated in the opening round of the US Open. That's the latest. I'm Jevison Shaw.
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12: Hello and welcome to your Drive Home with Lyndon on SWR 99.9. Just after four, school zones have been switched off weather-wise. How glorious was today? It's the last day of winter. Had to think about that for a minute. Spring tomorrow, and that just means we're 1 month away from daylight savings. Joy, joy of being able to get home from work and being able to do some stuff in the backyard at the latter hours. can't wait. Hey, the roads aren't looking too bad at the moment. The M4 is pretty decent, a little bit slow between Parramatta and Blacktown. Reevesby on the M5 heading to Cashoola, just those usual sticky spots. No accidents at this stage. Come on, let's get into it. Jimmy Cliff for your drive home with Lyndon on Swan 99.9. The difference is the music.

0: kicks in. And I saw scars upon it. Tell me when it kicks in. Broken hearted. Tell me when it
1: Ed Sheeran, for your drive home with Lyndon on Swan 99.9. The difference is the music. This year marks 50 years of the good old blue light disco. It started in Victoria back in 1976. Look, the program, it was started up by the police. It was, you know, to combat that youth boredom and build positive and casual relationships between teenagers and police officers. Every single event maintained a strict zero tolerance policy, being, you know, entirely alcohol, drug, smoke-free, whilst being fully supervised by volunteers and law enforcement. The drop-off dilemma. Do you remember this one? Being dropped off directly in, you know, in front of the front door, it was considered social suicide. It was like carnage.

0: It was cringe. How many kids beg their parents to just drop them off around the corner? It's okay, Mum and Dad. I'm good to go to walk around the corner. But the Blue Light Disco did see a global spread. It sort of went from Victoria and expanded across all the states of Australia, then went to New Zealand, Europe, the UK and Polynesia. Absolutely fantastic initiative. Do we bring the Blue Light Disco back? Love to hear your thoughts. 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

0: Screaming Jets for your drive home with Lyndon on Swan 99.9. The difference is the music. Coming up on the 11th to the 13th of September is going to be the Real Festival at Tench Reserve in Penrith. This year is inspired by the theme Flight. Now, families, they can discover immersive art, hands-on workshops, river adventures and spectacular entertainment across the 3 days and two nights. Some of the events may be ticketed. So if you want more details around that, just head to the Penrith City Council website. Righto, let's get into news and sport. 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I wanna dance for
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4: Hello, I'm Jevison Shaw. Pauline Hanson has accused Labor of inciting political violence against One Nation after labelling the party dangerous and a threat to Australia. The One Nation leader has continued her campaign in Victoria today, vowing to scrap net zero and bring nuclear power to Victoria. Victoria's Premier Ben Carroll thinks Anthony Albanese's comments are fair enough.
5: As the leader of our nation, he's making very clear that he thinks divisive populism is not the future. The Prime Minister was showing leadership and making sure that we do not have divisive populism and divisive politics anywhere in our nation. Everyone should be able to have their say in a peaceful manner.
4: Search and rescue efforts in Nepal and Tibet are expected to be hampered by further rainfall over coming days as crews race against time to find survivors. The federal government has confirmed 43 Australians are among the more than 2,500 people still unaccounted for. The death toll stands at 794. New South Wales police have located the body of a baby in Sydney's southwest and are urging the mother to seek immediate medical care. The newborn boy's body was found in an Auburn garbage bin this morning. Officers are appealing for help to locate the mother. The Australian Tax Office is being accused of doing little to support small businesses struggling to pay their debts. Calls to the Small Business Debt Helpline surged during the 2025 to 2026 financial year, with more than 7,000 owners reaching out for assistance. Financial counsellor Anna Dooland says they're doing their best to help those in need.
6: We'll do like a full look at how their business is doing, a discussion of where they want to go, because quite often by the time people call us, they're exhausted. So we have a look to see if there is options for them. And if there is an option to repay the debt, we make sure that they can afford their ongoing responsibilities.
4: Transport for New South Wales will investigate how an apparent anti-Semitic number plate was issued in the state. The plate, reading 00 Jews, was registered 2 weeks ago. It's now being recalled, with the owner ordered to immediately return the plate. Also making news, a survey by the Financial Basics Foundation shows 94% of respondents believe financial literacy should be taught in schools.
2: SWA Sport.
4: Checking sport, the Sydney Roosters insist Sam Walker may not be finished for the season. The star halfback's had surgery on an ankle injury, but teammate Connor Watson says Walker could be back in 4 to 6 weeks. More bad news for the Sharks after their shock loss to the Eels. Prop Tom Hazelton has been charged with a hip drop tackle. He's looking at a 1 to 2 match suspension. And an emotional Novak Djokovic has been eliminated in the opening round of the US Open. That's the latest. I'm Jevison Shaw.
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0: Barnsley for your drive home with Lyndon on Swan 99.9. The difference is the music. This month sees Scam Awareness Month, and it's a decent chance for us all to talk more openly about scams and how safe we can stay. This year's theme, no one's just a number. It does remind us that behind every scam report is a real person, a parent, a friend, a neighbour or a colleague whose money, time and trust has been stolen. Now, scams, they can happen to anyone. And being targeted by a scammer, it's never a reflection of a person's intelligence or character. It's just these scammers, they just love to hack absolutely anyone and anything. If you'd like more details around the latest scams, head to scamwatch.gov.au. 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
2: Hello, I'm Jefferson Shaw. One Nation leader Pauline Hanson says the attacks against her party risk fueling political violence. The Prime Minister claims the minor party is dangerous and divisive after it won a key by-election in Western Australia. One Nation took the state seat of Secret Harbour after being held by Labor for 40 years. Senator Hanson says the government's reaction to the win is over the top.
3: I might have a difference of opinion with my policies and where we need to address immigration or cost of living or get rid of the climate change department, all this. But I don't incite violence. I have the right as a Member of Parliament and leader of a political party to put my policies across what I think needs to happen to turn the country around.
2: Makeshift graves are being set up in parts of Nepal following devastating floods hitting the border with Tibet. The death toll has risen to 903, with 43 Australians among the 4,000 still missing. Australian aid is heading to the region to help in search and rescue efforts. Our reporter on the ground in Kathmandu, Nelson Scott, says hope is starting to fade.
4: All these temporary graves that are being set up in affected regions, the reality of this, I think, is starting to dawn on people. And, you know, in these circumstances, the longer these things go on, the chance of survival becomes less likely.
2: The body of a newborn baby has been found inside a garbage bin in Sydney's west. Police have expressed serious concern for the boy's mother and are urging her to visit a hospital for her own care following the discovery at Auburn. Anyone who may have information about the incident is being urged to contact Auburn Police Station or Crime Stoppers. New South Wales is a step closer to understanding motor neuron disease, with the disease to be better recorded in healthcare data. In an Australian first, the condition is being made a notifiable condition from tomorrow to provide a better evidence base for research. Acting Premier Prukar says that brings us closer to better treatment options for the currently incurable disease.
5: Again, I just think New South Wales should be very, very proud of what we're doing today on behalf of all the families in New South Wales and the country that are living with this horrible, terrible, life-altering disease.
2: And Australian rock icon Angry Anderson is in hospital after suffering cardiac arrest. The 79-year-old's Rose Tattoo bandmates shared the news on social media.
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2: Checking sport, Newcastle Knights prop Jacob Saifidi is facing a season-ending suspension after being sent off for a high tackle in his side's loss to the Warriors. With an early guilty plea, he'll be sidelined for 4 matches. A massive boil over at the US Open. Four-time champion Novak Djokovic has been eliminated in the opening round, the 39-year-old going down to Argentina's Mariano Navone. And Aussie surfer Isabella Nichols has qualified for the quarterfinals of the Fiji Pro. That's the latest. I'm Jefferson Shaw.
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Roxette for your drive home with Lyndon on Swan 99.9. The difference is the music. The Prime Minister has been invited to stay the night at the homes of families who say life next to the new 24/7 Western Sydney Airport has been unbearable. Loud noise from planes flying over their homes at all hours of the night is disrupting their sleep, work and lives. And they've come out and said those living within 2 kilometres of the runway. It can also be revealed that the federal government's promised noise insulation has failed to be delivered. Now, just a question, and I'm going to be very, very quiet with this one. But when did the plans of the Western Sydney Airport come out? Would I be wrong if I said in the 80s or 90s? When did these people buy their property, A?

0: and B, a lot of people have had a decent opportunity to be able to sell their properties if they're within that 2 kilometre radius of the airport. Look, as the crow flies, we're probably just a stone's throw away from the airport, and fingers crossed we haven't been affected, which is absolutely wonderful. And I understand a lot of other people have been affected, but there are ways and means. But I just find that once something's been implemented, people tend to complain thereafter than before the actual project goes ahead. But I know, a little bit controversial. Shut up, Lyndon. We'll get into another song just around the corner. Hero. For your drive home with Lyndon. 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

0: Coldplay. If you drive home with Lyndon on Swan 99.9, the difference is the music. Cars Under the Stars is coming into play this weekend. It's held at Greenway in Wetherill Park. It's an incredible turnout with a wide range of insane builds from early classics to late model tough streeters to, I'm sure, much, much more. It's on the Horsley Drive. Usually starts on the first Saturday of every month around 5:30. Look, spectators and onlookers are free. If you'd like more details, head to the Facebook page, Cars Under the Stars. 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
3: Hello, I'm Jefferson Shaw. One Nation leader Pauline Hanson says the attacks against her party risk fueling political violence. The Prime Minister claims the minor party is dangerous and divisive after it won a key by-election in Western Australia. One Nation took the state seat of Secret Harbour after being held by Labor for 40 years. Senator Hanson says the government's reaction to the win is over the top.
4: I might have a difference of opinion with my policies and where we need to address immigration or cost of living or get rid of the climate change department, all this. But I don't incite violence. I have the right as a Member of Parliament and leader of a political party to put my policies across what I think needs to happen to turn the country around.
3: Makeshift graves are being set up in parts of Nepal following devastating floods hitting the border with Tibet. The death toll has risen to 903, with 43 Australians among the 4,000 still missing. Australian aid is heading to the region to help in search and rescue efforts. Our reporter on the ground in Kathmandu, Nelson Scott, says hope is starting to fade.
5: All these temporary graves are being set up in affected regions. The reality of this, I think, is starting to dawn on people. And, you know, in these circumstances, the longer these things go on, the chance of survival becomes less likely.
3: The body of a newborn baby has been found inside a garbage bin in Sydney's West. Police have expressed serious concern for the boy's mother and are urging her to visit a hospital for her own care following the discovery at Auburn. Anyone who may have information about the incident is being urged to contact Auburn Police Station or Crime Stoppers. New South Wales is a step closer to understanding motor neuron disease, with the disease to be better recorded in healthcare data. In an Australian first, the condition is being made a notifiable condition from tomorrow to provide a better evidence base for research. Acting Premier Prukar says that brings us closer to better treatment options for the currently incurable disease.
6: Again, I just think New South Wales should be very, very proud of what we're doing today on behalf of all the families in New South Wales and the country that are living with this horrible, terrible, life-altering disease.
3: And Australian rock icon Angry Anderson is in hospital after suffering cardiac arrest. The 79-year-old's Rose Tattoo bandmates shared the news on social media.
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3: Checking sport, Newcastle Knights prop Jacob Saifidi is facing a season-ending suspension after being sent off for a high tackle in his side's loss to the Warriors. With an early guilty plea, he'll be sidelined for 4 matches. A massive boil over at the US Open. Four-time champion Novak Djokovic has been eliminated in the opening round, the 39-year-old going down to Argentina's Mariano Navone. And Aussie surfer Isabella Nichols has qualified for the quarterfinals of the Fiji Pro. That's the latest. I'm Jefferson Shaw.
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0: Live, the drive home with Linda on Smart 99.9. The difference is the music. Coming up after drive will be Reggae Got Soul from 8, the Robbo and Burnsy Show, and from 9, Beyond the Lyrics. Fifey back in the hot seat 6 a.m. tomorrow. I'll drive in at 4 in the afternoon. Perfect weather from today to tomorrow, pretty much up until Thursday. Enjoy the whole pre-spring. Well, actually, it's only pre-spring today, isn't it? Tomorrow, the 1st of September. Gotta love that. That means we're 1 month away from daylight savings and we'll be able to get more stuff done at night after work. Looking forward to that. Just around the corner, Olivia Dean for your drive home with Lyndon. On Swan 99.9, Sydney's West.
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3: Hello, I'm Jevison Shaw. The federal government hopes proposed changes to privacy laws will bolster protections for Australians online and tackle emerging risks from technologies like AI and wearable devices. The reforms include a fair and reasonable test for companies to justify how much personal information they need and would give users the right to ask for tech companies to destroy their personal data. The New South Wales Premier says his heart is with all those affected by devastating flooding in Nepal after cancelling a diplomatic visit to the country to avoid disturbing rescue efforts. 43 Australians are among more than 4,000 still missing as the death toll climbs above 900. Chris Minns and New South Wales Treasurer Daniel Mukhi are in India for trade talks and were originally scheduled to travel on to Nepal. Premier Minns says the inability to be there in person in no way diminishes the concerns they hold for Australians in the region or for the people of Nepal.
4: If we went to Nepal right now, then we'd be putting unnecessary strain on our diplomatic staff in Kathmandu, and we want them focusing on the job at hand, which is contacting family members, making sure Aussies have got access to healthcare and hospitals, and we don't want to get in their way.
3: Police in New South Wales say their priority is identifying and locating a woman who may need urgent medical attention after a newborn baby's body was found in Sydney's west. Early investigations suggest the boy was no more than 36 hours old when his body was found inside a garbage bin in Auburn this morning. Acting Superintendent Darren Sly says they're appealing for help as they work to track down the mother.
5: Door knocking, trying to get information from the public, looking for CCTV and any other means that we could to try and identify who this mother is.
3: Reptile experts are encouraging us to be vigilant for snakes, which are out and about earlier than usual amid a warmer end to winter. We're being reminded to keep doors and windows closed, remove debris from backyards, and to keep lawns well trimmed. The Australian Reptile Park's Brandon Gifford says the early seasonal change started a few weeks ago.
6: The calls started coming in thick and fast about snakes, and usually we do expect it for September, as you know, but as soon as we get to August, we're sort of still experiencing winter, but this year they've started early. They're wanting to start feeding and breeding.
3: Checking sport, Jerome Luai is again under fire after the West's Tigers star flew to Port Moresby for a game of golf with the PNG Prime Minister hours after picking up a leg injury playing for the Tigers. The Chiefs' marquee signing hobbled from the field in Saturday night's clash with the Cowboys in Townsville. At the US Open, Aussies Alexander Vukic and Kimberly Birrell have had their first round matches suspended due to bad weather. Four-time champion Novak Djokovic has been eliminated. That's the latest. I'm Jevison Shaw.
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0: territory. 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Then shall Shuk, Gilead, Selassie, Zah, Rastafari to the world.
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Greetings and a big welcome to the Reggae Got Soul Show on SWR 99.9 FM, Sydney West. I'm your host, Johnson. Yes, Monday, 6 to 8, we're out here in Blacktown on the ones and twos, live in the studio. Blessings to all the mob out there. Hope you had a good day, had a good weekend. Right now you're listening to really nice rhythm, really liking this one. Calling this a B-OK rhythm. Just finished listening to a track from Victor Brown, a track called My Friend. Sending that one out to all the cousins out there. Prior to that, Joby J, Fighter. We kicked this B-OK rhythm off with Chris Malachi. I'm really liking that singer right now. Track called Broken Hearted Soul. Up for that, local artists, Jew artists, Live and Roots, the brothers. Track from them called Stone Riders. Big tune. Then up for that, we had Yaxter, one of his latest released album this year. Track called Sabbatical Order. And we kicked this show off tonight at 6 o'clock with a track from Imaru Tafarai, Johan Mali, and Ai Wayne. Big combination. Track called Guardian. Yes. Big shout outs to Subtribe and everyone who turned out to the Vanguard on the weekend. Also a big shout out to the brothers Live and Roots. Also Sunset Tsunami. Very nice event. Very nice performances. Alright, let's get on with the show, eh? I don't think I've got anything else to say. Apart from, yes, that's right. The track I'm going to play next is from Sun and Water. This is a brand new release from them, I think maybe a week or two. This one released now. Sun and Water, a band out of Aotearoa, New Zealand. Very, very lovely band. Check them out. They will be arriving here in Sydney the 30th October. At the factory in Marrickville there. While we're checking out that live band. Alongside also the brothers Live and Roots. Myself spinning up the tunes. Big night for reggae. 30th October. Keep that one locked in. Be promoting that one over the next couple of weeks. Months. Playing some music. Just like this new one from them. Track could drop it down, turn it up, enjoy the show.

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If you're tuned in, or just tuned in, you're on Swire 99.9 FM, Sydney West. And I hope you've been enjoying the tunes for the last maybe half an hour, I think. 45 minutes. Pure reggae roots, dancehall music every Monday night, 6 to 8. I'm your host, Johnson. And right now you're listening to... I've been blasting this one over the last couple of shows. Track from Pressure Bus Pipe featuring Imaru Tafaro, son of Queen Africa. This one coming off Pressure Bus Pipe's latest released album called All For Time. Really lovely album, like I

mentioned last week, every single's got a dub with it. Coming from Zion A Kings, Tipa'i. Very, very nice dubs. Prior to this, Pressure Bus Pipe track you heard from Queen Africa. She's got a new album out as well. And if I remember, it's called Breath of Life. Yes, I think so. Anyway, check it out yourself, Queen Africa. New album. Played a track off that called My High Grades. Prior to that was Samurai Eye. One of his released album this year, a track called Siren. Then up for that, we had local artist Jatung, track called Give Me A Light, and that is recently released too this year as well from Jatung. Then prior to that, we had another rhythm called Birth of Zion Rhythm. This one recently released also. A track coming from Ras West Music, that's the production, and the artist was Mr. Royal, track called Divine Tree. Then up for that on the same rhythm was Is Dawn, track called Why Dem I Run. That is the Birth of Zion Rhythm. I'm quite liking that one. Might play it next week as well. Prior to that, Yardcore, his latest release, Rasta Time. Big, big tune. Then up for that, we had Run Cuss. Track called Please Don't Come to Mars. And that's coming off his latest released album, Supernova. Released just a couple of months ago. Then up for that, we had Kabaka Pyramid. I think he's got a new album out. I'm not too sure. I've seen a lot of new stuff floating around of his. I'm guessing so, as the Grammys are coming up. We had a track from him called Higher Learning. Prior to that, female artist Tansy, which is Queen Africa's daughter. Track called High. Yes, the children, youth them doing things these days, which is nice to hear. And then up for that, we had another new artist for me. I'm quite liking Bandulu. Track called Realness. Had two in a row from him. The other one was This World, and that was coming off the flashover rhythm I've been playing over the last couple of weeks as well. Recent release. Also played the Veneer Colors, Principles and Orders, and the King D Wise Solution. And that's where I left you last, with Sun and Water, who I mentioned is coming to New South Wales, Sydney, Australia on the 30th of October. Big, big band coming out of Aotearoa, New Zealand, Sun and Water. A very big legend in there too. Reggae legend coming out of New Zealand as well. So very recommended. BVs, female BVs, sounding like maybe Bob Marley and I3, I reckon. Yeah, man, nice reggae coming soon. Also, another gig I got to mention. This one, celebrating 30 years of Vibronix, the future sound of dub. Yes, man. Friday, the 9th of October, 5 p.m. to 12 a.m. Yo, Manly Spirits Distillery. Yo, nice. 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So, full crew there. Looks like big sound system, Ting Zaguan. Reggae dub, sound system music. You know how it is. I think very needed in this time. Yeah, man, nice sound. Nice reggae sound systems. Pumping good reggae music. Give thanks. Keep an eye out for that gig. I will be, yeah, this week, is it? What? A few days, I guess. It's the 1st of September. Oh, no, man. It's October. Yeah, so I'll be mentioning it over the next couple of weeks. Yes, man. 1st of September tomorrow. 1st of spring. That's where we are. So nice weather today. I hope everybody enjoyed that weather in Sydney today.
I think this tune, Sunshine, or Shine from Pressure Bus Pod, says it all. All right, let's play some more music. Gotta play this Black Star Liner, Rebirth Rhythm, that's been sitting in my library for a couple of months now. So I'm gonna drop a couple off this rhythm. First one coming from Miriam Simone, big, big female artist. Track called Purify My Soul. I think you better turn the bass up and the treble, maybe adjust the volume a little bit.

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0: Well, can you feel the devil walking next to you? Well, occasionally I do. And that was Murray Head with One Night in Bangkok. And welcome to the Robbo and Burnsy Show, the show that lets you tell us what's on your mind. And don't forget, you're listening to Swar 99.9, where the music and the stories make the difference. So, Burnsy, how was your week?
1: Oh, not too bad at all. That was a great intro, Robbo. Like, you're really on tonight. Well, like, that just rolled off the tongue.
0: Well, I can't think of anything else to say now.
1: You're lost for words. Fancy that. That never happens, folks, ever. Look, great week. Weather's been gorgeous. I think we're in for a bit of a hot summer.
0: Yeah, they say.
1: But, you know, that's what the swimming pool's for, isn't it, and the beach. So just hunker down, people.
0: They say a hot, wet summer.
1: Yeah, hot and stormy, I believe.
0: Hot and stormy.
1: Yeah. Well, as a kid that spent a couple of years on an island off the coast of the Northern Territory, I know all about afternoon storms rolling in and, I think that's the kind of summer we got ahead.
0: I have a sneaky suspicion also, Burnsy, that you've got a fairly topical story to bring up
1: I do. I've had my head down researching this last week. Definitely something worth chatting about. It's very, very topical, very front of the news at the moment. So,
0: well, it was, and also, you know, we both had a great time at our trivia night.
1: Yes.
0: How about that?
1: Oh, we got to give that a mention. Got to give that a plug. Thanks to the organising teams. Of course, Fifey, the MC. Well, what can we say? You know, Fifey, he's just got that way about him. He's engaging and funny and, you know, the night went really well.
0: Yeah, he certainly held that one together. It was fantastic.
1: Yeah.
0: He really was good.
1: Yeah, and the folks behind the scene, you know, Tracy, Phil, Nicole and that chasing up, you know, sponsorship and it was great. And it was good to see, you know, a lot of people.
0: Yeah, well, it was a full house.
1: It was a full house.
0: And, you know, it what was good to see was everyone was getting on.
1: Yes,
0: and we had some counsellors there. We had Steve Barley. We had Warren Kirby. You know, we had good representation.
1: And then we had the important people.
0: And then you and I were there.
1: Yeah, that's it. Exactly. No, it really was a great night. And, Swar holds these things, tries to hold these things, you know, once a year or every couple of years. And honestly, folks, like, you know, good night out, great company. Drinks and food, what more can you ask?
0: And it had a nice slant. Fifey did his usual and he broke up the – what I liked about it was he broke it up with some games and with some little tricks that he played and
1: it was
0: just
1: good
0: made
1: fun.
0: It made it fun.
1: Bit of fancy dress thrown in there too, folks. So there was a few mullets and, you know, some ABBA costumes and things like that. So, no, it was a good old night. Now, coming up next, we got Pleasure and Pain with the Divinals and then There She Goes by Sixpence None the Richer and then we'll be straight into it, folks.

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0: There she goes, Sixpence None the Richer. You're listening to SWA 99.9 FM. And coming up next, we've got some pretty topical things to talk about. Local issues, but I guess in a way too, Robbo, it's kind of national because it's to do with the housing supply, isn't it?
1: This is a big story, and you've done a good job with this.

0: into financial trouble because Bathla is both a builder and a developer. So we got a two-pronged issue here. That distinction matters because if Bathla was only a builder, we would be mostly talking about houses that have not been started or houses that are half-finished, warranties, and whether another builder can step in and take over. But because Bathla is also a major land developer across Western Sydney, we're also talking about subdivisions, roads, drainage, services, land registration, as well as thousands of, you know, future housing lots in a you know, housing crisis. So, you know, I'm not going to go into all the details about, you know, if you've bought a house or if it's partly finished. That's something you can look up. But essentially, you know, where it affects us is that, I guess, firstly, Robbo, what does this mean for Western Sydney's housing supply?
1: Well, it's a major, major problem because what Bathla were doing were certainly building these walk-up units.
0: Yes.
1: Right? Yep. Three-storey walk-up, like we call them. Right?
0: Yep.
1: And they were fairly reasonably priced, reasonably built, no. But at any rate, sort of, you know. But
0: that's a whole other story.
1: That's another story. Yep. But they were certainly there
0: yep.
1: to be a more cost-effective. Now, there was an awful lot on the planning books for those.
0: Yes.
1: Right? And some have started with groundworks.
0: Oh, they're in all stages of development.
1: Every stages.
0: Yeah.
1: Now, they all stop.
0: Yeah.
1: Right? Not only are the people directly involved with that, but around the fringes, as you mentioned, what's going to really impact them is that the infrastructure that comes with these is just not going to be there.
0: Yeah.
1: Right? You know, who's going to cover this infrastructure? Who's going to pick up the slack? You know, the industry itself, the building and construction industry, are in a lot of strife.
0: Robbo, I think this you know, it will ripple through the whole housing industry because you've got it'll hit first home buyers, it'll hit tradies. Imagine how many trades.
1: Oh.
0: It'll hit renters waiting for more housing and probably a little less importantly, but maybe not, is that it will actually make lenders a bit nervous about financing other developments.
1: Well, certainly what they'll be trying to do is deflect a lot of
0: mitigate,
1: that risk.
0: Yeah.
1: Mitigate the risk, right? So they'll say, oh, no, I'll cover a bit. And so it'll leave it very difficult to move. But I feel very sorry for not only the poor people that have got involved and are now...
0: Caught
1: in the snare and in limbo.
0: Yep.
1: But also what Bathla did, and I believe this to be true, is that he used a lot of smaller subcontractors, not the bigger subcontractors.
0: Right,
1: Which suited him and them. Where they on the units, so electricians and chippies and plasterers and so forth. Now these guys are hand to mouth type of poor tradies. They're not big operators.
0: Yep.
1: They might have one or two apprentices. They're up in the air.
0: Well, this could wipe them out, couldn't it?
1: That's the scary part, and there's the risk that we've got, and this is. Just an avalanche of things just going to keep falling on top of each other.
0: I just think it becomes, you know, bigger than Ben-Hur because this is actually, it's going to affect housing supply in Western Sydney for the foreseeable future because Bathla was, major, you know, a developer in Western Sydney.
1: Well, he was the major developer.
0: Yeah.
1: There's just no question about it. You can't drive around the greater Blacktown area
0: without seeing
1: Bathla everywhere from almost northwest, right, you know, down through Rouse Hill, up through and Schofields and so forth. You're just everywhere.
0: It's going to have a major impact. Look, coming up next, we got She's My Baby I'm jumping the gun here. We got moving on up. I'm getting a bit excited, Robbo, because I've done so much research on this subject. Like, there's so much more to tell. So it's not enough for one talk break. We'll be coming back after moving on.

0: Well, that takes me back. Living on a prayer.
1: Takes you back to living on a prayer, does
0: well,
1: it?
0: Well, I feel like that right now.
1: Yeah.
0: I think Baffler might be living on a
1: prayer, just quietly. Yes, I think so. Maybe one or two.
0: One or two. Well, looks like it's time, I think, Burnsy, for my local issues.
1: Yes.
0: And, boy, have I got a couple. I've got three quite interesting ones from our listeners.
1: Yep.
0: And they're interesting because it's real grassroots local issues. And the first is literally our sporting fields and areas. And being that I'm probably linked because my granddaughter plays netball.
1: Right, yeah.
0: That these facilities are getting overcrowded. There's not enough, right? They're, and I'm talking about even swimming centres, right? Particularly now coming into summer. I don't know how it's going to handle. Libraries, outdoor sport, any outdoor sporting facilities are just overstrained. If you want to go out and have a look, it'll scare you when you see just how poorly, how many people are trying to crowd into these.
1: There's simply not enough, Robbo.
0: There's simply not enough, right? And not only that, the fear I've got is we've got, and I'll talk about netball and I also talk about the football guys that are out there training. They're forced, my granddaughter who is 12, well, near 12 years of age, she's practicing it up till 11 o'clock at night because she can't get onto the field.
1: Yeah.
0: You know, this is crazy and it's not a safe environment.
1: It's like double and triple booking because they've just
0: and you know, it's just not safe. So, you know, we've got to do something. And now this Baffler issue, as you've just mentioned.
1: Yeah, the infrastructure won't be built. Yeah.
0: Well, not only will it not be built, the maintenance of the existing infrastructure that is now being crumbling and it's needing work, there's nothing there for that.
1: Yeah.
0: Right? So, you know, the second issue. I hadn't really realised just how bad this is, and I should. But I've had a lot of reports about residents are saying that during the heavy rains that we've just had experienced over the last few months, their creeks and the and major little creeks that I know you've got, are eroding. There is building waste due to these building sites and quite clearly not completed or not on. So all of this waste is going down into these creeks. Now, these creeks support bird life, fish, I would hope, and whatever else, and they're important to our ecology.
1: Not only that, Robbo, they're running through property. So you'd hope that there's nothing too sinister in them.
0: Well, you know, one of the listeners said to me that she noticed what she thought was asbestos dust.
1: Yeah, okay.
0: You know, like the old, remember the old bat type products, you know, the pink bats.
1: Yep.
0: And I said, well, that's very, very dangerous, you know.
1: Yeah. Look, I've got a creek running through my property and I can tell you a couple of things. The water used to be, you know, creek coloured, which is sort of, you know, clear with the dark brown sort of down the bottom. Now, and it used to dry up. Particularly in summer.
0: And I've seen it.
1: Yes. Now it is perpetually flowing. It's a clay colour constantly. The level stays just under breaking the bank most times. Now this was a little trickly creek that, my daughter used to go down and catch tadpoles before it dried up, you know, just try and save their life. Now it's a constant flow of clay coloured water. It's eroded the banks. It's now much wider than what it was. And you can't tell me that, you know, with all this, you know, hard stand stuff and, you know, cement and tar and everything. Look, you know,
0: it's
1: got to go somewhere.
0: Yeah.
1: And where it goes is into creeks and tributaries and, you know, rivers and things like that.
0: So, you know, once again, here is a hidden problem, a hidden risk that not many people would think about. I certainly didn't, Right, so I'm very happy to hear this.
1: The second issue there too, with regard to stormwater, is that if it's not maintained, with an increase in people in the street and litter, and there's been a lot of rubbish dumping, that goes straight into stormwater, and of course that blocks up, you know, vital infrastructure.
0: That's right. Yeah. So, you know, you have back.
1: So it's
0: back,
1: twofold. Yeah.
0: These are things that. These are really affecting us, right? And that's why I like to do this, what's our local issues.
1: Yep.
0: The third one, Burnsie, and this one really gets to me, right? This was much bigger than the rest, and I can see why. And this is the land clearing of trees through construction.
1: One rule for some and one rule for others.
0: It's... Our residents are not happy, and I'm totally on board with them.
1: Yep.
0: That they see swathes. I'm not talking one or two trees. I'm talking hundreds of trees, hundreds and hundreds of trees level, right, with basically no control, bulldozers in and bang, you know. Now, what they're saying is, for goodness sake, I want to try and prune a tree in my own yard, and I've got to jump through more hoops than you can ever imagine. It takes months, and they eventually don't approve at any rate. Right?
1: Yeah.
0: Now, you know, there's rules for some and rules for the others. But more importantly, aren't we supposed to be trying to protect the environment?
1: Well, then we complain about the heat. Now, you know, the fact of the matter is, when you've got black tar, black roofs, and not a tree in sight, you're actually going to feel more surface heat.
0: Well, you know, we're going, you know, supposedly carbon neutral, right? But I thought trees were what helped that.
1: To offset it. At the end of the day,
0: it's sort of defeating the purpose.
1: You know, I guess it's like this. You know, development applications are put in. There's ecological studies done. They're approved. You know, but if I want to cut a branch off, you know, what we call a widow maker, which are those bloody big gum trees that often drop branches, particularly the spotted gums, which are common in our area. You know, you need to jump through about 20 hoops before you can touch the darn thing. So, look, you know, it is an issue, and I do hear people's concerns, because it definitely looks like it's...
0: One rule for one and others, yeah. Look... I'm going to call it BS for the week. This is my BS story. This is just bullshit.
1: Go for it.
0: Right? And this has got to stop. You know, hypocrisy at its very highest level.
1: Yeah. Yeah, absolutely. All right. Well, on that note, talking about mushroom compost, coming up next, folks, we've got an oldie but a goodie. We've got She's My Baby by Johnny O'Keefe, and we'll be back after the break.

0: Well, there you go. She's My Baby and Johnny O'Keefe. You're listening to Swan on 99.9 FM, the Robbo and Burnsy Show, What's On Your Mind? Well, I've had a listener message me through our Facebook page and alert me to the fact that there is going to be some changes to a bus route 742, which apparently is a school bus as well as a public bus route. Apparently there has been a detour put in place along Brilliant Street and Tallawong Road off Garfield Road East. Apparently there's an upgrade coming to that section which requires the buses to take a different route. So Phil has written in and said that because buses can't turn right into a certain street, they'll actually be cutting off about six different stops that they'd normally make. So commuters and school kids will need to bear this in mind. And he's saying until the new Hambledon Road is built. But in the meantime, folks, if you've got any questions at all, your best bet is to email the council on city.transport@blacktown.newsouthwales.gov.au and speak to them with regard to Route 742 bus detour. So it's, there you go.
1: That seems how long did – what time frame?
0: I don't believe there was – well, Phil no, hasn't given me a time frame. Look, some are saying that they're actually not going to start construction of the upgrade of that road for another couple of years, so I really don't know. I'm not going to talk too in-depth about it because I don't know a lot of information. I don't want to send people down rabbit warren. But essentially – if your children or you utilise 742 bus route, I think the best bet is to contact the council and just try and ascertain how it's going to affect you, you know, later for school, later for work, another connecting bus you might need to take. I think it's, yeah.
1: Yeah. Look, only reason I ask is, once again, they've got to think about children, their safety. They've also got to think about the added cost to the bus company, the time frames and so forth. They've got to think about these things. These are the things that we keep saying on this show is
0: a little bit of planning goes a long way.
1: Planning would go a long, long way. And I think maybe this might have been a little rush, but that's all I'm going to say.
0: I think it might have been. But thanks, Phil, for letting us know about that. And as I said, bus route 742, contact the council if you think you might be affected. Coming up next, we've got another oldie but a goodie, Robbo. It's Over the Rainbow featuring Billy Thorpe and the Aztecs.
1: The Thorpey.

0: fabulous voice of Billy Thorpe and the Aztecs with Over the Rainbow. 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Now, folks, go grab your cup of tea or run out into the front yard and hide because it's time for Robbo's soapbox, and I believe he's got a fair bit to say. So let's dust her off and up you get.
1: Well, thanks, Burnsy. Yeah, I've got a little bit to say on this one. I've mentioned it before and it has been touched on a couple of times, but this is really disturbing me after hearing the Baffler story and, you know, a debt. By the way, just to top off that conversation.
0: $3.6 billion
1: in debt.
0: Yes.
1: That business was.
0: Yep.
1: Now, sorry, I've got to ask the question, how in the hell did that possibly get past auditors, their financial people,
0: yep,
1: and so forth? There was no signs. I'm sorry.
0: Mm-hmm.
1: Don't believe it. So there's a lot of people should be held accountable,
0: yes,
1: for that sort of thing to
0: absolutely
1: happen, because this is impacting so many people.
0: Yeah. And it didn't come out of the blue. There's signs.
1: There were always signs.
0: Yep.
1: And, you know, we've seen far too much of this, and
0: yep,
1: it's got to stop. We've got to put rules and regulations to make,
0: yeah,
1: sure this doesn't happen.
0: And to protect the everyday person.
1: Okay, well, following on, now I've had a whinge about that, I might as well
0: yep,
1: jump
0: all right,
1: onto my
0: come
1: box.
0: On.
1: I'm getting on.
0: You're on the first step. Now you've got to get on the actual soapbox.
1: My left knee's a bit tight.
0: Yeah, come on, sorry, don't complain.
1: Okay.
0: Off you go.
1: Shit, I don't like the height of this, you know. But, well, tonight it's going to be talking about our debt.
0: Yep.
1: The states and federal, the total federal debt. Now, we know it's over a trillion, but it's rapidly moving towards the $1.2 trillion.
0: Yep.
1: Dollars.
0: Yep.
1: Now, this sort of debt for a country of 28 million people is extraordinary. We've never seen these sort of numbers, and I, God, hope that we don't see it ever again.
0: Well, they're saying that it'll gallop past the 1.3 mark.
1: Well,
0: very near future.
1: Yeah, they're predicting in 2 years.
0: Yeah.
1: Now that's just extraordinary.
0: Yep.
1: You know. Now we have to turn this around. Now, what alarms me is we, the public, the people, the taxpayers of this country, have to try and keep our spending under control.
0: Tighten our belts.
1: Tighten our belts a bit. We're told to tighten our belts, try and, you know, cost of living and all of this.
0: Yeah.
1: Prices are going up. And, you know, just to try and keep, young couples are trying to keep their homes. There are struggles, and they're on struggle street.
0: Yeah.
1: Now, we've got a government that appears to be completely oblivious to this factor,
0: yep,
1: because what I would like you to listen to and check my, as I always say, check what I say, don't take what I, you know,
0: yep,
1: go and prove.
0: Do
1: that
0: your
1: I,
0: homework.
1: I, do your yep own homework and make sure you're right. But this government have not tried to bring down that debt level. They're quite happy to just pay the interest.
0: Mm-hmm.
1: And by the way, it's not that much. It's we're talking somewhere in the vicinity of $30 billion a year in interest alone.
0: Oh, is that all?
1: Yeah.
0: Bit of
1: it's
0: small
1: a, it's,
0: change.
1: It's just a throwback, you know.
0: Yeah.
1: Now, this is not even laughable. It is absolutely abhorrent.
0: I guess, Robbo, too, I'm going to play good cop, bad cop for a minute. And,
1: yes,
0: you know, while you're up there on the soapbox, you can't hit me to, you know, can't reach
1: down
0: me to give
1: can't
0: me a swipe. But I guess, you know, what I'm hearing as well is that you got one side saying, well, you know, previous governments hadn't spent money, and particularly out in the West, which is true. And now we're seeing roads being done, and we're seeing, you know, improvements to, you know, infrastructure and hospitals and all this sort of stuff. What do you say to those people who are sort of saying, well, you know, they're getting things done? Like,
1: that's a good question, and I'm glad you raised it. You know, like all things, I'd like a new car, and it would be better, might be more efficient, but I've got to save up for that. I've got to put some money away. right? Now, it might be nice to have a new hospital, but if I haven't got the money, and if I'm going to put not just this generation, but many more generations coming, that's my grandchildren and their children and so forth,
0: yep,
1: into debt that they can never pay, we've got to pull our reins in.
0: Yeah.
1: Right? We've got to pull the reins tight. What has caused a lot of this debt, and it alarms me big time, is that not one party have I heard leading up to state elections, and we've got one coming up in March of next year.
0: Yes,
1: for
0: we
1: the
0: do.
1: New South Wales. Then the following year we have the federal election.
0: Yep.
1: I haven't heard one party, including One Nation, who are just rolling on a beautiful wave, right? Not one reporter or party have been asked, how are you going to deliver your promises?
0: Yeah.
1: Right?
0: How are you going to pay for it, essentially?
1: So Wes, what do you want to do?
0: A lot of lip service, not too much
1: How are you going to do it?
0: Yep.
1: Where is it going to be?
0: Yep.
1: What's the cost? How long will it take? And what will be the benefit to us? These are all questions we ask ourselves before we do something.
0: Yeah.
1: Why can't the government do this? Now, the other part of my talk tonight on this is the reason we're going into so much debt is the extraordinary lack of control on contracts, on projects.
0: Yep.
1: We've
0: spoken about Snowy Hydro.
1: Snowy Hydro.
0: That's a classic example. Blew out to some 20 million more.
1: No,
0: okay.
1: Sorry.
0: I'll leave the figures to you.
1: Snowy, if you want to, let's use it again.
0: Yep.
1: It was slated as a $2 billion project.
0: Yep.
1: And at that time, that's a lot of money.
0: Oh.
1: That was a lot of dough. And it was a big project. It was going to take 4 years. It's now going to be somewhere in the vicinity of 16 years since its inception. And the cost now will be just over $40
0: billion. Wow.
1: From so $38 billion cost blowout.
0: That's phenomenal.
1: But I can name a swag of them. Every project
0: is blown out.
1: Doesn't matter what it is. It can be small or large, but I can't believe if a business, any business, did that, they'd be Baffler.
0: Yeah.
1: Being closed up.
0: Yeah,
1: right?
0: Absolutely.
1: Now, they work for us people.
0: Yeah.
1: They work for us.
0: I was actually going to say that's what it actually comes back to, and we're not seeing that. We're seeing greed, we're seeing unfettered spending. You know, it's great to have, roads being improved, et cetera, et cetera, but you got to be able to afford it. You know, you got to be able to, have money in kitty, not, put generations in debt. And that, the scary thing is, I heard somewhere the other day that it's going to take 3,000 years or something to pay off the principal and the interest.
1: Well, that's right, Ernsie. What the problem with debt, and, we've all had it, we've all had credit cards.
0: It compounds.
1: If you don't try to start reducing the principal, right, it compounds, as you said.
0: It does, yeah.
1: So it will never, it will only increase, and it increases rapidly, right?
0: Yep.
1: So we've got to insist that our leaders who are running what I call a business.
0: Yep.
1: Australia is a business. It's the largest business in Australia, in the whole group.
0: And you've got people running it who wouldn't have a clue.
1: Well, our leader, our Prime Minister, was a bank teller.
0: Yeah.
1: So,
0: yeah.
1: Look, we've got to do things better.
0: Yeah,
1: and please ask questions, like I just said, and enforce. What are your plans? And tell me how you're going to cost it.
0: Absolutely. Absolutely.
1: Can I get
0: look,
1: off
0: I
1: the
0: think
1: soapbox
0: you
1: now?
0: Can. Yep, there you go. I gave you a hand to get down.
1: Oh, thank you.
0: Coming up next, we got help is on its way, Little River Band.

0: Well, Robbo, help is really going to need to be on its way soon because it's that time for your Robbo's joke.
1: It must be that time, is it? It's the Robbo joke.
0: Okay,
1: guys. Well, I've got to tell you, the joke for tonight is from Liz. Thanks, Liz. I thought this was a pretty cracker of a one because I might have done something like this in my day. My wife said to me, "You don't treat me like you used to when we were first dating." And I thought to myself, okay, so I did. I took her up to a fancy restaurant. Then we went to a lovely movie. She loved it. And after that, I drove her back to her parents' home. You've got to have a think about that.
0: I was a bit worried. I wasn't sure how clean that was going to be, but no, you know, you behaved yourself.
1: Yeah, well, it's fair enough. That's what we used to do, take them back to the parents.
0: Thanks very much, folks, for joining us tonight on the Robbo and Burnsy Show. It's goodbye from me.
1: And it's goodbye from me. And don't forget, Sean Castle is following us now and for Beyond the Lyrics, great show.
0: Coming up next. All right, folks. Ta-da.
1: Bye. See you next week. 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Did you know that the average school child will eat more than 2,500 lunches during their 13 years at school? We know that one in three cases of cancer can be prevented by adopting a healthy lifestyle, which includes eating well. But 93% of children don't eat enough vegetables, and adults aren't eating enough either. 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
2: Yes, hello, it's SWA 99.9. I'm Sean Castle and it's 9 p.m, so that means it's my little show, Beyond the Lyrics, and thank you for joining me. And it's a little bit different tonight. If you listen to the show every week, you would know that one week, the first week, we always do Nothing But the Best of Oz. Second week, we always do on the Monday night, Nothing But the Best of British. The third week is The Dearly Departed. Fourth week is the Nothing But the Best of the Americas. But this month, the month of August, today being the 31st, we've got ourselves one of those little rare treats, a fifth Monday of the month. So we'll just do open requests and whatever tickles our fancy tonight. But how can I not start tonight with the legend Dolly Parton, who sadly has left us? The world is always a worse off place when someone like Dolly, who has always been there your whole life, when she's no longer there, the world just seems that little bit sort of sadder, doesn't it? Now, we're going to play two of her probably most famous songs for different reasons. And so we're going to play a song that you will know largely because it became a massive hit in the early 90s, I Will Always Love You with Whitney Houston. We have played it before, but we're going to play Dolly's original version today that she wrote in the late 60s, and she wrote it for Porter Wagoner.
3: She was part of the Porter Wagner show. She was part of his music show. And she wanted to leave to break out as a solo artist. She didn't want an angry breakup, so she wrote a loving and respecting song about someone while always recognizing that now was the time to let it go and to move on. Now, Dolly's original was a minor country hit but a very personal song. It became an absolute smash hit about, 18, 19 years later when Whitney for The Bodyguard released it. International hit, number one everywhere. The talking question that people often ask, which version communicates the emotion better? Now, I've listened to both extensively, especially over the last 2 days, and they're different. I do love the Whitney version, but they're different. Now, we're going to go to a song, number two, her most probably famous song, I would say, with Kenny Rogers. And you've got to understand that the Gibbs, Barry, Robin and Morris, wrote this song in the late 70s before he died. It was originally written for Marvin Gaye, not for Dolly and Kenny. After Marvin died and it just didn't work out, the song just sort of sat there. And then Kenny became aware of it and he teamed up with Dolly and the rest is history. Now, you know, they just had that instant musical chemistry. And some people say they had some other sort of chemistry as well, but here we go. I'll Always Love You. Islands in the Stream. It's a little bit sadder this week. No Dolly. What a legend. We use that term way

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2: Well, the difference is that tonight's music is just that little bit different. What a sad way to start the night. A legend at 80. 2 years after her husband of 60 years, Carl Dean, the very reclusive and secretive Carl Dean, passed. Dolly herself, after some recent health complications, has gone off to that concert area in the big blue sky, and she has left behind a legendary legacy. Now, I'm Sean Castle. This is Beyond the Lyrics. We're doing the fifth Monday of the month. So we're going to do mix-ups, whatever comes, whatever gets requested. And that is what's happened with these next two songs, Tina and Vicky. Over the last few weeks, I've promised to get to them. They've sent through separate requests over the last couple of weeks that I put on hold. Wild, Wild Life. What a fantastic song that is. And Road to Nowhere, both Talking Head classics. Now, Wild Wild Life comes from the album True Stories 1986, a song that I just grew up on. I just absolutely loved it. It was connected to a film of the same name, directed by David Byrne, the band's lead singer, principal songwriter. And the song is about the weirdness of everyday life. And there is lots of weirdness when you walk around. Now, if you listen to the music video, it's almost, have a look at it on YouTube, it's as famous as the song itself. It's eccentric, it's out there, it's full of fantastic exaggerated characters and styles. It won Best Video for a film at the 1987 MTV Video Music Awards. Now, then flick over to the next song, Road to Nowhere. It also comes from Little Creatures, released in late 85. It's more incorporated, much more in the American sort of style, bit of country, bit of folk, a few gospel influences. It sounds happy, but listen to the lyrics. Surprisingly dark. Fantastic song. Here they are, Talking Heads. One of those bands of the 80s that we all grew up on. Not too late to send me a request. Sean Castle, Swa 99.9. That's my favourite. It's my Facebook page. Hit me up.

0: in and around our Facebook page and also on the SWA website, you would have known that we had a SWA 99.9 fundraiser at Seven Hills Toongabby RSL on Saturday night, and it was fantastic to catch up with some of the other broadcasters and also members of the listening public who came out in big numbers to support the radio station. So thank you very much from the team here at SWA. We all had a fantastic night. Thank you for all those that did all the groundwork behind the scenes and allowed some of us just to turn up and have a great night. Now, this is Beyond the Lyrics. I'm Sean Castle. I'm here till 10 p.m. tonight, and this is a fifth Monday, so it's a little bit different. We're just doing open requests, but we're doing mostly double shots tonight, and it's been a long time because often we'll do Dearly. This person might get a start with Dearly Departed, but because we often will do British, Australian, American, and Dearly Departed, Roxette, they don't get much of a start, but they have so many fans here, and we are going to play a double shot. One couple, absolutely love them, Tommy and Rhonda from Rivo. I knew I'd get to it tonight, and I did promise you, so we're going to play bit of a quirky song, How Do You Do. It was released at the height of the international success, not a massive hit, but one of those fan favorites. It wasn't a conventional studio album. It was recorded all throughout different locations throughout Europe. Now, this song really shows the contrast between Per Gessle and Marie Fredriksson, the two different roles they had. Per wrote the song, his vocals are prominent, but you've got Marie's powerful voice in the background and coming in and taking over halfway through. Then we're going to go to an album, Joyride, Spending My Time, an absolutely beautiful song about loneliness and sadness after the breakup of a relationship. This is the big contrast between the two songs, between this and How Do You Do. Well, How Do You Do has that sort of idea about new attraction. Spending My Time is about being alone and thinking about someone who's no longer in your life.
1: I see you.

0: Sydney's West.
1: Yes, here we are. We are loud and proud and broadcasting from Sydney's West. And for those that were members of our community, had been

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2: Well, we do say here on Sydney Swar 99.9 that the difference is the music, but I'm going to give a plug. And sadly, you're going to have to wait a week if you didn't listen already tonight, because they're on just before me from 8 till 9, so it's too late now. But you can go onto our website and go into the listen back functions, look up the show. Robbo and Burnsy, they're a classic. And they not only play some great music, but they have some great talk. They talk all things political, heaps of different issues. It's a little bit different, and it's a very, very good warm-up into my show. Every Monday night, 8 till 9, give them a go. I love listening to it as I'm getting ready for my show. Every single Monday night, get on there, give them a go. Good people too, salt of the earth. Now, we're going to switch back into our fifth Monday of the month, this being the 31st of August, where we're doing nothing but requests. And a request came through about probably 15, 20 minutes ago, and it came through and it came straight to the top of the list. You know I love Powderfinger and Billy, and that's Billy with an I, a girl. She has sent through my absolute favorite Powderfinger song of all time, These Days. I'm going to play it now. It's a band I never got to see live. They need to get their finger out, their Powderfinger out. Get back together, do it for us fans, get on the road and let us come out and enjoy it. I absolutely love Powderfinger. What a song. Just listen to that. It is gold. This is Aussie music at its best, Powderfinger. Get back together.

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1: Well, here we are, out and loud and proud in Sydney's West. This is the best little radio station, I'd say, anywhere, not just in Sydney's West, in all of Australiana, if not the world. Thank you for being part of my show tonight, and thank you for those who have reached out. Sean Castle Soir, 99.9 FM, that is my Facebook page. You're more than welcome to go on there and boost my ego by clicking like, engaging with the show, sending a message or two, and taking ownership. And that's exactly what happens every week with Melina. She sent through a very sort of broad request tonight. There was only one condition to it. She said, play me a Deep Purple song. I wrote back and she said, just not, well, if we go through the conditions of what she said, they were very, very, let's just say, limited conditions. All she said to me tonight, play a Deep Purple song. And I said, which one? She said, anything. But then she said, just not Smoke on the Water. Probably a bit cliche, isn't it, with Deep Purple these days. So I've gone into the back catalogue, and a song, one of their first, they didn't write it. It was written by a guy called Joe South, who wrote it for Billy Joe Royal in 67. A song called Hush. I haven't heard it for ages. When I listened in prep for tonight, I thought, yeah, this is the one. It appeared on Deep Purple's debut album, Shades of Deep Purple, in 1968, and it became a significant hit in America and really helped get them on their way as a band. Here they are, Deep Purple, one of those classic early heavy rock bands. Kick back and enjoy it. Deep Purple at their best.

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2: Well, I have said this before and I will say it again. My listeners, especially the regulars who know my particular favourites, they know how to push my buttons and get their own way, and I am here to say you have succeeded again. I am a weak individual who can be easily twisted, and just about in the last 20 minutes or so, I've got a fantastic request. They said one song, this one or that one. I said, no, I'm doing quite a few double shots tonight, so I'm going to do a double shot of this one. These two songs are a great pairing because it shows two very different sides to one of my favorite bands of my teenage years, The Cure. It shows the bright, almost ridiculous energy of Why Can't I Be You versus the much more vulnerable Boys Don't Cry. Now, Boys Don't Cry is one of The Cure's earliest, I would say, songs, but also most well-known songs. It wasn't a hit straight away. It took a while. It was a slow burn. It really helped establish their career as, I would say, in America, on their US compilation, it really started to get traction in New York, Seattle, Boston, all those areas, and it helped establish them outside of Britain. They had a big bass following in Britain. It's a fascinating song because it doesn't initially sound like a darker gothic Cure type sound. It's about heartbreak and pretending you're fine when you're not. Now then we're going to look at the title. It challenges traditional ideas about masculinity. In 1979, this was a breakthrough. It was a challenge to cultural expectations that men had to be resilient and show no weakness. Now, Robert Smith, he did not act or look like the typical stereotypical rock star, and that's what made this song so powerful. Now we're going to move over to Why Can't I Be You? It's from the Kiss Me, Kiss Me, Kiss Me album of 1987. By this point, The Cure were on top. They had evolved dramatically from their early post-punk, you could say post-punk sound. This album is a bit more adventurous. It moves between a bit of pop, psychedelia, rock, and a bit of darker material. This one here, Why Can't I Be You, it's essentially an extreme love song, and the idea is wonderfully simple. Robert Smith was so fascinated by someone that he wishes he could actually become them. Rather than the usual, I want to be with you, the song essentially says, you're so amazing that I want to be you. I want to be you. Who says that? Robert Smith does. Here he is, The Cure. Back to back. Why Can't I Be You? Followed by Boys Don't Cry.

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1: Good advice there from the great man Fifey. And if you get up and you're on your way around Sydney town or anywhere you may be, you can listen to Fifey in the morning. He does a fantastic drive you to work. And if you're doing night shift, he'll get you home again. Now, tonight, I've absolutely loved the mix-up we've done. It's been a little bit different. And at this one, I usually finish on a bit of a fast song, but I've just had a request that have come in from someone who said they're having a bit of a tough night and they're thinking of some family members that have been dearly departed, sadly, and some family members where things weren't resolved, and could I play a favourite song? So I am going to play the song that they requested. This song was written by Mike Rutherford of Genesis and B.A. Robertson, and it's a song called The Living Years, and it draws heavily on Mike Rutherford's experiences when his father died while he was he had a very difficult and basically fractious relationship with his father, and he died while Rutherford's first child was being born. So the song not only explores, but it also digs deep into the complicated feelings that exist when a parent and child have unresolved disagreements and they don't get the chance to properly reconcile and get things on with their lives. It's very, very sad. It's just a common thing in life, isn't it? Now, the title, it just says everything, doesn't it? The phrase, the living years, refers to the period when people are still alive and they have the opportunity to communicate. And the song itself is so powerful. Just listen to the lyrics. It's a very powerful music video. If you get a chance, get on and have a look at it on YouTube, but not until after my show has finished. It really isn't about death as much as it is about regret. And the song asks us to think about things we leave unsaid, things that we don't say. I'm sorry, I love you, I understand, I wish we talked. The question it asks is, why is it often easier to say something after someone is gone than while they're still here? And it wasn't just a personal story, although it was for Rutherford. It's a universal story, which is basically a story that so many people have lived and regretted. I'll see you next week. We're usually a bit more upbeat, but we're going to close with this one. What a legendary song, Mike. And he's a member of Genesis as well. See you next week. It's going to be Oz.

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He doesn't mean 20,000 leagues depth. He means 20,000 leagues travelled under the sea.

0: In the year 1866, a sea monster was sighted by merchant ships at various times in every ocean of the world. It was larger than a whale, long, cigar-shaped, gray-mottled in color, and when approached, disappeared beneath the surface so rapidly and mysteriously that no one could get near enough to classify it. What was it? Arguments, even among scientists, range from prehistoric monster to half-submerged wreck to some incredible man-made subterranean vessel.
1: For myself, Professor Aronnax, I am convinced it is a machine.
2: That can roam the world at will, Mr. Secretary, submerge for incredible lengths of time, and is at least the size of the largest whale?
1: Incredible, I know, but as Secretary of the Marine, I would value your opinion.
2: Well, then, consider the sightings of Australia and in the Pacific by the steamship Phoenix and the Columbus. They both thought of it as a sandbank until suddenly two columns of water shot upwards from it to the height of 150 feet into the air, correct?
1: Those are the reports.
2: Yes, well, does this not suggest some species of whale?
1: With a natural force to spout that high? Besides, remember the steamship Moravian? And far worse still, the Scotia?
2: Yes, those two ships which were struck.
1: Exactly. Rammed by something powerful enough to pierce iron plates 2 inches thick and rip holes in them 2 yards in diameter below the waterline. Now, what animal, what whale could accomplish that?
2: The narwhal, perhaps.
1: But the narwhal is relatively small, some 30 feet.
2: Ah, but suppose that bug travels at a speed of 20 to 30 miles, armed with a battering ram like a long lance tooth. Now, let us speculate on an enormous narwhal, a sea unicorn.
1: I hope you're right. But as an American concerned with the defense of my country, I must lean to the other side of the argument, that this is some gigantic war machine. The United States has made its decision. The heavily armed frigate, the Abraham Lincoln, under the command of Captain Farragut, has been outfitted to hunt this creature, machine, whatever it is, and destroy it.
2: Well, I cannot imagine it is anything man-made.
1: Would you care to join the Abraham Lincoln in its search?
2: Well, I am just about to return to France, Mr. Secretary, but why me?
1: Because in your capacity as professor to the Museum of Natural History in Paris, we consider you the foremost marine biologist in the world. If we cannot destroy this terror of the seas, perhaps we can at least identify it.
2: I shall give you my answer before I return to France.
1: I hope it will be yes. Now, I must hurry back to the ministry.
2: Very good, sir. I will have my servant, Conseil, bring you to your carriage. That is the bell, Conseil.
3: I have it, Monsieur le Professeur.
4: Professor Aronnax?
3: I am his servant, Conseil.
4: I'm Lieutenant Heath, United States Frigate Abraham Lincoln. I bear this message from my captain, Captain Farragut.
3: Will Monsieur enter?
4: No, oh, I think I'd better stand by my horse. Will you be so good as to deliver this letter to your master? I'll wait for the answer.
3: As you wish, Lieutenant. Excuse me.
5: Who is it, Conseil?
3: A message from Captain Farragut.
5: Uh-huh. Let me see.
3: Doctor, something is wrong.
2: No, the monster has been sighted in the Pacific, off the coast of Peru. I am invited to sail on the American ship to track it down. Well, what do you think, Conseil?
3: Whatever pleases, Monsieur le Professeur. There is a lieutenant outside the door who waits a reply to his captain.
2: Well, will you go with me?
3: Where else, monsieur? Shall I tell the lieutenant?
2: No. I will tell him myself. Finish our packing. We should sail from Brooklyn with the tide.
3: Ah, oui, monsieur.
2: Ah, lieutenant. I am Professor Aronnax.
4: I shall serve, sir. What message do I bring my captain?
2: That I and my servant accept a gracious invitation from him and the United States, and we'll be aboard before the tide turns.
3: Monsieur Pierre Aronnax?
2: Yes, the same, and this is my servant, Conseil.
3: Conseil, I'm Captain Farragut, and the large gentleman beside me is Canada's gift to whalers, the finest harpoon in the world, Ned Land.
6: Pleased to make your acquaintance, Professor. Conseil?
2: I am particularly pleased to make yours, Mr. Land. We will need all your skill if we are to capture this creature who has managed to terrorize the world.
3: Lieutenant Heath, have we slipped mooring?
4: We have, sir.
3: Very well. Full engines ahead. Set the men to the shrouds. We'll clap on all sail before we clear the headland.
0: And so began the great adventure, with all of us straining forward in anticipation, almost as though the monster would come boiling out of the water the moment we had cleared the harbor. But it was to be many weary days and weeks before that happened.
6: Until further proof, Professor, I'd have to deny that any whale or sea unicorn such as you described could pierce the hull of a ship.
2: My legend is full of stories of ships the narwhal has pierced through and through.
6: Wooden ships, perhaps, not the iron plates of a steamer. There might just be such a creature as your narwhal. And if there is, I can't wait to sink my harpoon in it.
0: Mr. Land, you may just have your chance. But what the lieutenant had sighted proved to be a real whale, a whole school of them, in fact, and not the monster we were seeking. Still, the encounter was to establish one thing, that Ned Land was a formidable friend, and his skill with a harpoon was beyond belief.
3: Mr. Land, which side shall we come up on her?
6: Steady as you go, Lieutenant. Luff up hard to starboard as we fetch her.
3: Heads up, back flies. We're headed for a kill.
6: Just as she runs. Pretty, lads, pretty. Driver, driver, now. Come on out. Ship forward and hold back. Beautiful. Now.
0: Harpoon throw was unerring. The barb bit sure and true, and suddenly, as the great mammoth reacted to the strike and sounded deep, our frail boat was streaking through a white, curling foam.
3: Leg off on the line! Let her run! Let her sound! She's ours, lad! She's ours!
0: It was on the return from this adventure that I started my log. Its first entry, 6th of July, 1867. We have finally rounded Cape Horn at the tip of South America. We are now beating up to the northwest into the great body of the Pacific. And Captain Farragut has gathered all of us on deck.
3: Now, we've just rounded the Horn. And all of you on board know what we seek. I'm empowered by the United States government to offer prize for the first man to sight this scourge of the seas, whatever it is. And the prize is a purse of $2,000.
0: It was an excitement that was gradually ground to boredom as during the next wearying 4 months we crisscrossed the waters of the Mid and North Pacific. Finally, on the 5th of November, with the coast of Japan only about 200 miles to leeward, the great moment arrived. Night was approaching and 8 bells were striking. Every eye, telescope, set of glasses was still fixed on our horizons.
7: SWA. 99.9.
2: Look sharp, Conseil. This may be the last chance of pocketing that $2,000.
3: If I may be permitted to say, monsieur, I never counted on it.
2: You are right. It is a foolish affair, after all. So much time and emotion lost. When we could have been back in France 6 months ago.
3: We in your small apartment. And the museum, with all the specimens we had brought from America.
4: Hey, blows! But this is no whale! This is the monster we seek! I claim the $2,000! Everybody on deck to check me out! Way-ho! Way-ho! Whatever it is, there she blows!
0: At 2 cables length from the ship, on the starboard quarter, the sea was boiling. In the center of it was the mass, the reality, the strange center of a violent activity. What could it be? That would have to wait for closer inspection.
2: an inspection, I might have been well counseled to leave alone. Because what had turned out to be a roundabout trip back to France was suddenly about to be a wild trip beyond imagining. A voyage that, before it was finished, would add up to 20,000 leagues under the sea.
7: Is that a hit, Captain?
3: No, sir, not yet. Another boy to the right. Keep your eyes on it, Mr. Aronnax. See, right on target.
6: But it slid off without damage.
3: Full steam ahead. I'll pursue that beast to my ship first.
6: How fast are we going, Captain?
3: 19 3/10 miles. It can't outdistance us. Would you break out the small boats to attack, Mr. Mann?
6: We'll never take the beast that way.
3: Now, what would you advise?
6: I'll post myself by the bowsprit. Just get me within harpooning distance, and I'll spike it.
7: I'll join you, Ned. I wouldn't miss this for anything.
3: And I will not leave my master out alone.
7: Very well. Come along, Conseil.
3: Good hunting, all three. I'll try to bring you within range.
2: Night was coming down as the three of us clung to the twisting, heaving bow of the ship, water streaming back as she cut through the waves. Ahead of us, suddenly still, floating on the surface as we cut towards it, lay the great narwhal. Ned Land, one hand grappling the martingale, the other brandishing his harpoon, leaned out with us over the water.
8: Then all of a sudden, the monster came to life, the huge, dark mass suddenly glowing as it twisted toward us.
3: Look out ahead, Ned!
6: I'm watching, Professor.
8: Oh, yes, it's enormous. It must be nearly 300 feet long.
6: Well, let's see how it likes the taste of a harpoon.
8: Yes, Conseil, but the harpoon bounced away as though it had hit armor.
6: I didn't stop it.
3: I thought you may have hurt it.
8: Yes, but not stopped it.
6: Look out! It's trying to attack you!
2: The frigate catapulted the three of us into the water. It was dark by now, and thrashing about, I was conscious that our ship was disappearing into the night. I was struggling and yelling.
3: Help! Help! If Master would be on my shoulder, he could swim with more ease.
7: It is you.
2: And our ship.
3: When I threw myself into the sea, I heard men cry that both screw and rudder were broke.
7: And we are lost.
6: Oh! Professor! Are you there? The same. Still seeking his prize.
2: You were thrown into the sea as well.
6: Yes, Professor. But more fortunate than you, where I found a footing on a floating island.
2: What are you talking
6: about? And discovered why my harpoon was useless.
2: I don't understand.
6: Because, Professor, your gigantic narwhal is made of sheet iron. It's lying just under the water, and we can stand on it.
2: Before I could reach for it with my feet, the strange machine came to meet us and carry us above the surface of the ocean. Desperately, we clawed and found a sort of tap rail to cling to.
6: As long as it sails horizontally, I don't mind. But if it takes an ocean to dive, we're all goners.
9: 99.9.
2: In the light of the moon, I could see the silhouette of our ship some 5 miles off fading over the horizon. There was no more time for talk. Only time enough to lash ourselves to the railing and ride out the night. A long night, during which, from sheer exhaustion, I blacked out.
3: Master. Master.
7: What is it? Conseil?
3: Yes, Master.
7: Where are we? Oh, it's dark. I can see nothing.
3: We are inside, Monsieur. They came for us.
7: What? Who came for us?
6: 8 of them. Masked.
7: Ned, is that you?
6: No one else, Professor.
7: Who were these masked men?
6: They came from inside the ship, armed, and forced us into captivity.
7: A ship?
6: Aye, your giant narwhal is no freak of nature. It's man-made.
3: Yes, Master. A huge vessel that does sail upon the sea, but
9: beneath it also.
6: This is a submarine ship. Who knows how deep in the ocean we're buried?
7: Well, who commands it?
6: We don't know. For all I know, they're pirates. But I still have my Bowie knife, and if there's any trouble...
7: Ed, no, it's no point in useless violence. Let us first study where we are, and, if possible, why. I have been unconscious, but it seems you were not now. Tell me what happened. But he had little to tell me, beyond the simple facts that 8 masked men had driven us into the dark, confined cell in which we found ourselves, and that the language they spoke, however little it was used, was unfamiliar. Apparently, we were prisoners. But of whom, for what reason, and what our fate might be, was as mysterious as the room we were shut fast in.

0: have slept 24 hours.
1: And what we were given to drink after they hauled us aboard must have been drunk.
2: That is very possible. I wonder what they mean to do with us.
1: Starve us to death, maybe. I'll make them pay some attention. I'll break the door down or cause enough excitement to get someone here to stop me.
2: Calm yourself. Calm yourself, Mr.
1: I can't, Professor. I'm a man who wants results.
2: Which you can get without forcing the issue if you'll only take time to see that the door is already opening. 5 men entered, 4 of them armed. The 5th man, tall, lithe, muscular, with a high forehead which suggested deep intelligence. His most remarkable feature, aside from a great mane of deep chestnut hair, were his eyes, spread so far apart that they could take in a quarter of the horizon at one glance.
1: You arrogant pirate, I demand you set us free.
3: Quiet, Mr. Land.
1: How do you know my name?
3: Whether you remember it or not, I've already interrogated all of you.
2: While we were drugged?
3: Well, say rather, Professor Aronnax, while you were under the influence of medication to help you recover from exposure.
4: But we did not ask for it or need it.
3: Possibly, Monsieur Conseil. But then it is I who give the commands aboard this vessel.
1: By heaven, I'll not stand
3: you
1: for this.
3: You will, Mr. Land. And listen.
2: Yes, please, Ned. We owe him that courtesy.
1: Very well.
3: You are all a threat to me, Professor.
2: Unintentionally, sir.
3: Unintentionally? Well, was it unintentional that your ship, the Abraham Lincoln, pursued me? That you took passage on that ship? That the cannonballs from your ship rebounded off the armor of my ship? That Mr. Land struck us with his harpoon?
2: I don't think you understand what a mystery and a threat you pose to the world outside your own.
3: I have done with the world. I am my own world. And in my own world, my word is law.
1: But I...
2: Hush, Ned. Very well, then. Since you control our fate, will you please tell us what it is to be?
3: I will assign you cabins. You will have the freedom of the ship. And in exchange for this liberty, I only ask one thing. Your word of honor to accept its limitation.
2: You are not offering us anything but a life sentence, cruel and unjust.
3: No, sir. It is clemency. You are my prisoners of war. You attacked me, tried to surprise me and unlock the secret of my whole existence. You think I can send you back into a world which must never know me again? Oh, never. In keeping you, it isn't you I'm guarding, but myself.
2: So in effect, you are offering us life or death.
3: Exactly.
2: There isn't much choice as to what our answer will be. But no word of honor will bind us not to escape, if we can.
3: I will accept that qualification and offer in return one of my own. From time to time, certain unforeseen events may require me to consign you to your cabins for some hours or days, as the case may be. Other than that, you are free members of our society and the world of the Nautilus.
4: The Nautilus?
3: The name of my ship.
2: And how are we to address you, sir?
3: My name from your world I have abandoned. Here I am the captain. If you must have a name to go with that, you may call me Captain Nemo.
2: In the next days, I was to become amazed by the wonders of this strange world in which I found myself. The spacious cabins, the drawing room, the dining room, the library, and the control cabin all left me breathless. But most of all was the construction of the ship itself, its engines and its capabilities. Dining with Captain Nemo, he seemed to have no hesitation in answering whatever question I raised.
3: Did you enjoy your dinner, Professor?
2: It was excellent, excellent, Captain. But what amazed me beyond belief was not the fish, which, of course, your nets can capture, but how you can supply meat.
3: What you thought to be meat was fillet of turtles.
2: Ah.
3: What you thought pork, dolphin livers. You see, we find our game in our submarine forest.
2: Yes, but the ship itself.
3: Well, here in my room, you can see all I need to navigate it. You know these instruments.
2: Yes, most. Barometer, compass, sextant, chronometer. The dial with the movable needle, is a manometer, is it not?
3: Correct. It measures external pressure and reads out depth.
2: Uh-huh. And these other instruments?
3: Do you really?

0: want to know?
1: Well, I don't want to pry into any secrets.
0: Oh, my dear Professor Aronnax, I need have no secrets from you.
1: I am grateful for your trust in me.
0: Oh, it is not a matter of trust. Where could you break it? Since I can assure you your life belongs here on the Nautilus.
2: Soir. 99.9.
0: I will not permit you or anyone, including myself, to leave this ship alive. Now, Professor, I have brought the Nautilus to the surface. You see where we are now. We have climbed by the central staircase to the steersman's cage, all glass enclosed, as you see.
1: But it is not this way when we are submerged.
0: Oh, no, no. This and the other glass cage like it forward, which contains our great searchlights, are retracted into the body of the ship when we go down. As is the longboat.
1: The longboat?
0: For you see the swell of the hull between the cages? Beneath those plates lies a small boat which can be released either on the surface or by a watertight arrangement when submerged. There. We've taken our bearings, and this voyage is about to begin.
3: We've got to make a plan to seize this ship, Professor.
1: Yes, but how, Ned?
3: Well, you've talked to the madman. How many men are aboard? 15, 40, 100?
1: I have no idea. But I would think Nero's a larger figure.
4: Oh, it is that big?
1: Oh, it is enormous, my good Conseil.
4: Then this man must be the richest man in the world.
1: I have no doubt that...
3: The lights
4: have gone out.
3: I knew this ship wasn't safe. It isn't natural to sail under the sea.
4: Look.
3: He's going to drown us.
1: Easy, Ned, easy.
3: He's opening the hull to the sea.
1: Yes, with glass to hold it back. Windows to the sea.
4: But, Master, how could glass stand against the pressure of the water?
1: I expect it's only one of the many miracles we will see before this strange voyage is over. No words can describe the enchanted forest we were looking upon. 75 fathoms down, lit by powerful electric floodlights, the sea was visible from the Nautilus for a mile around. For 2 hours, an aquatic army awed and delighted us. The green labret, the banded mullet, the round-tailed goby, white with violet spots. Japanese salamanders, spider lampreys, serpents 6 feet long, a breathless parade, too many to mention. Until suddenly, the cabin lights went on and the panels shut as Captain Nemo, followed by 6 of his sturdy crew, entered, his brow black as thunder.
5: Rush before you.
3: Why, let go.
5: What is it, Captain? Why have you ordered your men to seize us?
0: Because I require to keep one of the conditions that bind you to me. You must be confined till I see fit to release you.
1: You are the master, but may I ask you one question?
0: None, sir. Prisoners, cross the gut.
1: We were hurried to the same cell in which we had spent the first night. A meal was waiting for us. A meal that must have been drugged, for shortly after eating it, all 3 of us were dead to the world, with no knowledge of what had happened during the night. When we woke the following morning, only I was given some glimmering.
0: Monsieur Aronnax, I know that several of your colleagues at the museum in Paris have studied medicine. Are you a doctor?
1: Yes, I am. I am still a resident surgeon to the hospital.
0: Will you prescribe for one of my men?
1: Is he ill?
0: You will see.
1: Well, I will prescribe for him, if I can. The man was not ill. He was wounded. Badly. A dreadful wound. Some blow which has shattered the skull and hopelessly damaged the brain.
0: Well, Monsieur Aronnax?
1: What has caused this wound, Captain?
0: It does not matter. Will he live? The man does not speak English. He will not understand.
1: Very well. He will be dead before tomorrow.
0: Can nothing save him?
1: Nothing.
0: You may go now, sir.
1: I left Captain Nemo with tears in his eyes, bent in what seemed like prayer over the dying man. And that night, and for many to come, we saw nothing of him. But his presence was felt nightly as he played a great pipe organ whose oscillating tones filled the Nautilus as she sped through the ocean depths, headed we knew not where.
2: Soir. 99.9.
1: one morning, the ship's engines were stilled, and the captain came to me.
0: Monsieur Aronnax, would you like to walk with me in the forest?
5: Oh, I would be glad to set foot on dry land and breathe fresh air again.
0: The walk I project will be on the sea bottom. Its object a sad one. Not without danger.
1: But how will we walk at this depth?
0: In the diving gear I have designed, in which you will be as comfortable as a man on the surface.
1: Ned and Corset were of the same mind. Helped by members of the crew, we were fitted with rubber suits, heavy copper helmets, and a kind of iron mail like a flexible suit of armor. Heavy leaden shoes and the tanks on our backs completed it all. And we were ready. Once in the water, the heaviness vanished, and we walked easily and comfortably. We passed suddenly into an incredible coral kingdom, in the center of which was a huge cavern like a sunken cathedral. It was only then I saw that the crew were carrying an oblong shape. Facing us was a huge cross of coral. And now they took this coffin, for that is what it was, and laid it gently beneath the cross. In a circle around their captain, they knelt and extended their hands in a last adieu. But it was on the way back that a new tragedy almost struck. A school of sharks were suddenly swarming about us. One of them, jaws opened wide like a factory shears, plunged at Captain Nemo. Coolly, he slipped to the side and buried his knife in its side, clinging with his other hand to the fin. The creature thrashed and whipped in a frenzy, the water boiling with such fury that it swept me from my feet. But as I fell, I saw Ned Land go to the rescue and with one mighty lunge bury his harpoon to the hilt in the shark's heart. Are you all right, Captain Nemo?
0: Quite. Thanks to you, Mr. Land.
3: I owed you that one. Makes us even. Now will you let us go?
0: Never.
3: You expect us to live and die aboard this boat?
0: It is the world I've chosen.
3: But not the one I did.
0: You chose to invade my world. I leave yours alone.
3: What about that dead man you buried today? How did he get killed?
0: Be silent.
3: That wound was no accident. He got that in a battle.
0: Who told you?
3: What is it you're trying to revenge yourself on? Who are you?
0: That secret will go with me to my grave. If my men and I are outcasts, it is because we want to be.
1: On the 4th of January, having traveled 11,340 miles, came our first real opportunity to escape. I was up with Captain in the helmsman's cage as we sailed on the surface near the coast of Papua, when suddenly...
0: An accident, Captain? An incident.
1: Yes, but we are fast aground in open sea. The tides are not strong in this ocean. You have little hope of setting the Nautilus free.
0: It is true that the tides are weak, but have no fear. In 5 days, the moon will be full and we will float again. Now, if you will excuse me, I have duties below...
3: Professor.
1: Yes, Ned.
3: Now's our chance to escape. We'll all have to leave this ship. For you mark my words, this piece of iron will navigate neither under or over the seas again.
1: Yes, I don't despair as you do, Ned. I will give the captain his 5 days to see what the moon will do to float us off.
0: The captain is right, friend Ned.
3: Well, Conseil, just to set foot on land again, to find some game, some fresh meat.
0: Now it is Ned who is right, master. Will you not ask the captain for permission to go ashore?
1: I will ask him, but I am afraid he will refuse. But to my amazement, he not only gave his permission, agreeably enough, but even furnished us with guns and hatchets. I should have known he had little to fear. We had spent 4 days ashore, and we had just dined on delicious game fowl, succulent yams with thick slices of breadfruit pie.
5: What was that?
0: Oh, you have some fruit from the cabbage farm.
3: That was a spear.
5: Savages! Look, there must be 50 of them. Can we make it to the boat?
3: We'd better. They'll be the one filling their stomachs, and the dinner will be us.
1: Chippers, Ned, chippers. We have reached the Nautilus.
3: Hurry, Professor, hurry. They're right on our tail.
1: No, come on.
0: No hurry.
1: All
0: all will be well.
6: Not if those headhunters get to us.
0: Nothing to fear from them. Let me have the men see to the boat. So that, prisoner aft. Come, gentlemen. Step below decks.
3: Batten down all the hatches before they board.
6: No need.
0: We will leave the hatches as they are.
6: But the Papuans, they are cannibals.
0: Perhaps. But we will not harm them, and they will not harm us. Watch.
3: What is that?
0: The whole hull is charged with electricity. But don't be alarmed. Just enough to stun, not to kill. It's enough to scare off the natives. I have no quarrel with these people.
1: What can I say of the miracles performed by Captain Nemo, even to the fact that just as he had predicted at the exact hour on the fifth day, the last waves of the tide lifted the Nautilus again to continue her endless journey under the waves. And now after a year and nearly 20,000 leagues under the sea, this brilliant madman was heading us for the North Pole, up along the coast of Norway. We were standing on deck.
4: What is that ship, Ned?
3: By its rigging, a ship of war. Oh, may it reach us and sink this cursed Nautilus.
4: But where is Captain Nemo?
0: Below, I think.
4: So now is our chance. Into the water. Escape.
3: Say you're right.
0: Stay where you are, gentlemen. You are not leaving the Nautilus. Besides, it would benefit you little to flee to that ship. I intend to sink it.
4: Attack has begun. Go below. I will have my revenge. I am the law, and I am the judge. Through men like you, I have lost all I loved and revered. Country, wife, children, all that I hated before me, and I will strike them down with the spell of the Nautilus.
1: Bowsprit of the other ship as we crashed, peeled back the helmsman's cage and spilled Conseil, Ned, and myself into the sea. Frantically, we swam away as the two vessels, still locked together, went down into the sea, almost sucking us down after her. Had it not been for Ned's strength, we would not have escaped. And only we three did, picked up by a Norwegian fishing boat. The strange ship that attacked us was lost with all hands. Captain Nemo and his men chose to go down with the Nautilus to a watery grave. Or did they? Perhaps they still roam as free as any undersea creature beneath the waves.
7: Our cast included Paul Hecht, William Griffiths, Ian Martin, and Jackson Beck. The entire production was under the direction of Hyman Brown.

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9: Good morning, I'm Sophie Clark. A man from the New South Wales South Coast is the first Australian to be declared dead after the flooding disaster in Nepal. Michael Keats was hiking near the Nepal-Tibet border when the mudslide started. His family has described his death as heartbreaking and overwhelming. More than 900 people have died in the disaster. Close to 4,000 are still missing. Rescuers have used explosives to blast into a hillside as part of efforts to rescue as many as 600 hydropower workers trapped in a network of mud-filled tunnel. A member of the Nepali Army has told CNN they're working in an area where they believe up to 50 workers may have been trapped.
10: Earlier we tried a vertical drilling there so that there might be some presence of oxygen.
9: More than 11,000 people have been rescued so far, including more than 250 from the hydropower sites. Police are still searching for the mother of a baby found dead in a bin in Sydney's West. Investigators believe the child was likely less than 36 hours old. Acting Superintendent Darren Sly says they're searching for the baby's mother as she may need urgent medical attention.
11: We're also calling for any members of the public who may have been in Harrow Road in the last 36 hours as well, just if they saw something, is to contact police as well.
9: Sydney is leading a downturn in the country's home values, with $40,000 wiped from the median value of homes over winter. National home values fell 0.9% this month. High interest rates, government tax changes and a lack of affordability have seen prices drop almost 4% below the March peak. The Federal Attorney General says there are a number of protections in place already amid fears about the rise of smart glasses and other wearable recording devices. New proposed privacy reforms aim to give Australians more control over their data online, but don't directly address concerns about the technology. Michelle Rowland says there are several ways state and local government laws can already keep people safe.
12: In some cases for states, it's the surveillance devices legislation that could apply. But also I commend councils who have already put forward restrictions on the use of smart devices in their facilities.
9: And Star Entertainment has posted a $307 million loss despite best efforts to better regulate gambling in its casinos. Checking sport, Newcastle prop Jacob Saifiti's NRL season is all but over after he was given a four-game suspension for a high tackle. Roosters halfback Sam Walker's had surgery on an ankle injury. Teammate Connor Watson says Walker could return during the NRL finals.
4: He's obviously disappointed, but he's got his eyes set on coming back this year.
9: Coach Lionel Messi has retired from international football at the age of 39, and for the first time in 20 years, Novak Djokovic has lost in the opening round of a major, eliminated from the US Open.
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14: A pinch and a punch for that first day of the month. Yes, it is Tuesday, September 1, 2026. First day of spring, it's set to be a warm one, complete with some light winds, not to get too hot. 27 degrees set to be that max. It is currently 9 degrees outside. Wednesday is going to be sunny and 28. Thursday, sunny and 27. And as I can see on the screen, they are predicting sunshine till about Monday. So we've got a great week ahead of us with some sunshine. As we get ourselves into the tunes, Angels, we got to get out of this place. Well, that's what Lionel Messi has decided to do. He has retired from international appearances with the national team. We'll cover off that in this half an hour here on the Morning Mix of Fife East, SWA 99.9, Sydney's West.

Living La Vida Loca, Ricky Martin, right here on The Morning Mix with Fifey. Swa 99.9, Sydney's West, just broke about 2 hours ago. Lionel Messi has retired from international football. Now the Argentinian icon, he's posted not once but twice on Instagram to reveal the news, saying it was a decision that hurt. Now, the first post was a video montage of his career with Argentina, while the other one included a photo with handwritten notes in Spanish announcing his decision. Now, this decision does come after Argentina lost the World Cup final to Spain. And then he was thinking about it, thinking it was time, and then his father's death on August 8th convinced him to retire from the international game. Now, basically, he said it's a decision that hurt, and it hurts to the very soul, but he understands that the time has come. He goes on to say that, "I swear to you that I gave it my all, always, not just in these last few years when we won everything, but before that as well." He goes, "I always fought and I left everything on the field for this jersey to bring you joy and make you feel proud to be Argentine through football." Now, look, he's had a great career. Let's just say that. He's won the World Cup. He's lifted up a fair few titles for Argentina. He finishes his international career with 125 goals and 207 appearances. So that's up in like somewhere of the 80 percentile region in terms of goals converted from appearances. Now, along with the 2022 World Cup win, Messi also lifted the Copa America twice in 2021 and 2024 and also won the Olympics gold in 2008 with the under-23 side. 20 years at the top of his game in international football, soccer fan or not. It's a remarkable feat to be that high for that long, considering only a small percent get to the very top of any game they play. Back in the tunes we do go. Jessica Mowboy, What Happened to Us, here on The Morning Mix of Fifey Swa.

0: Another song celebrating a decade birthday this year. Yes, Kate Darugo, Faded, came out in 2006. It is 2026. So that song is officially 20 years old. As we catch our breath from realising songs are getting older, as we are getting older, let's go grab the news and the sport on the other side. I'll give you a weather update. Brand new music from Josh Fawaz to come, as well as some Elton John in the next half an hour. Right here on the Morning Mix with Fifey Swa.
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5: Good morning, I'm Sophie Clark. A man from the New South Wales South Coast is the first Australian to be declared dead after the flooding disaster in Nepal. Michael Keats was hiking near the Nepal-Tibet border when the mudslide started. His family has described his death as heartbreaking and overwhelming. More than 900 people have died in the disaster. Close to 4,000 are still missing. Rescuers have used explosives to blast into a hillside as part of efforts to rescue as many as 600 hydropower workers trapped in a network of mud-filled tunnel. A member of the Nepali Army has told CNN they're working in an area where they believe up to 50 workers may have been trapped.
6: Earlier we tried a vertical drilling there so that there might be some presence of oxygen.
5: More than 11,000 people have been rescued so far, including more than 250 from the hydropower sites. Police are still searching for the mother of a baby found dead in a bin in Sydney's west. Investigators believe the child was likely less than 36 hours old. Acting Superintendent Darren Sly says they're searching for the baby's mother as she may need urgent medical attention.
7: We're also calling for any members of the public who may have been in Harrow Road in the last 36 hours as well, just if they saw something, is to contact police as well.
5: Sydney is leading a downturn in the country's home values, with $40,000 wiped from the median value of homes over winter. National home values fell 0.9% this month. High interest rates, government tax changes and a lack of affordability have seen prices drop almost 4% below the March peak. The Federal Attorney General says there are a number of protections in place already amid fears about the rise of smart glasses and other wearable recording devices. New proposed privacy reforms aim to give Australians more control over their data online, but don't directly address concerns about the technology. Michelle Rowland says there are several ways state and local government laws can already keep people safe.
8: In some cases for states, it's the surveillance devices legislation that could apply. But also I commend councils who have already put forward restrictions on the use of smart devices in their facilities.
5: And Star Entertainment has posted a $307 million loss despite best efforts to better regulate gambling in its casinos.
1: SWA Sport.
5: Checking sport, Newcastle prop Jacob Saifiti's NRL season is all but over after he was given a four-game suspension for a high tackle. Roosters halfback Sam Walker's had surgery on an ankle injury. Teammate Connor Watson says Walker could return during the NRL finals.
9: He's obviously disappointed, but he's got his eyes set on coming back this year.
5: Coach Lionel Messi has retired from international football at the age of 39, and for the first time in 20 years, Novak Djokovic has lost in the opening round of a major, eliminated from the US Open.
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0: Morning Mix with 5E's. Well, let's have a look at the weather today for the first day of spring. We're in for a nice, sunshiny, beautiful day kicking off spring. Change of the season. It is going to get warmer across the back end of this year. A little bit of light winds about today to not make the proper temperature known, but 27 degrees will be that top. The feels like will probably be a little bit lower. It is 9 degrees outside right now. Wednesday, sunny and 28. Thursday, sunny and 27. So we get ourselves into some brand new music from Josh Fowers, Like a Prayer. Just a reminder, on the east, we only need to worry about sharks when entering the water. Now, over in the west, up near Broome, another animal enters the equation. We'll chat about that this half an hour here on the Morning Mix with Fifey Swa.

Kylie Minogue, Confide in Me, Morning Mix with Fifey. Swa 99.9, Sydney's West. Now, over here on the eastern seaboard, we only really need to worry about sharks for the most part, unless you're right up in the north of Queensland. But over on the western side of the country, another animal enters the equation and for the last couple of weeks has caused a bit of a stir up near Broome, and that is crocodiles. Yes, Parks and Wildlife Kimberley and Yarraroo Rangers have captured and relocated a large saltwater crocodile up there in the WA's Kimberley. Now, the reptile had been lurking around Broome for the past few weeks, sparking periodic beach closures. Now, basically, he was relocated, the big croc, to the Malcolm Douglas Crocodile Park on the outskirts of Broome. 3.5-metre-long crocodile has been sighted in the waters around that tourist town of Broome, which is about 2,000 kilometres north of Perth, up there in the Kimberleys. And basically, on Saturday, they found him, were able to capture him, and gave him a relocation in the safest possible way and option. Now, obviously, it resulted in another beach closure. That's the third in that area in recent week, but they managed to get him out. That's the main thing. Now, they do have like a crocodile watch area up there because they do come out and they do swim there. But this one got a little bit too close. They do monitor him, as Mr. Gilbert says. He goes, the crocodiles that they do capture and relocate are the ones occurring in the croc risk management area. So there are signs about saying, look, be careful when you go in the water. Crocodiles do roam this area. And they only relocate the ones up that way that pose a potential risk to humans if they do come out of the water and onto the beach. So this one was moved. So don't you love our country? You go to the other side of the country and it's like going to another side of the world. You've got to be mindful of extra reptiles and animals that are out and about. Now, the beach that he was a part of or going to was Cable Beach, which is a massive tourist mecca for travellers from around the country. And I would even dare say overseas travellers would come over and grab themselves a car and go and explore up that area. And if you're not well traversed to potentially coming across a crocodile, it was scared of bejeevers out of you, that's for sure. Now, after talking about crocodiles, what's the best way to get back into the music? Well, that would be to play Elton John with the Crocodile Rock. This croc done some crocodile rock the other day. He was trying to rock himself out of way of being captured, but he rocked himself into a new area. Morning Mix with Fifey Swa.

12 to 12, Samba right here on the Morning Mix with Fifey. Swire 99.9, Sydney's West, first day of spring. Pinch and a punch, make sure you do that with anyone that's close by to you right about now. Pinch and a punch for the first day of the month. On this first day of the month, we are closing in on the 7 o'clock news, so helping us get there will be some Robbie Williams with Let Me Entertain You. News is not too far away. Plenty more to come here on the Morning Mix, so don't you be going anywhere. Back soon.

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2: Good morning, I'm Sophie Clark. A man from the New South Wales South Coast has been named as the first Australian killed in Nepal's flooding disaster. Michael Keats was hiking when the torrent of water rushed through. His partner Emily is planning a trip to India for a spiritual pilgrimage to honour the 37-year-old.
3: I'm just scrambling, trying to get passports updated and visa applications and looking at flights and whatnot. In and amongst trying to just navigate grief and messages from hundreds of people around the world and journalists and media and just, yeah, honestly, it's been the craziest time of my life.
2: 43 Australians remain unaccounted for as the rescue effort in some areas turns into a recovery mission. A man's been shot dead during a home invasion in Sydney's southwest. Police were called to the Glen Alpine property where they found the injured man, believed to be in his 20s. He died at the scene. Officers are searching the area for a gunman who remains on the run. A 75-year-old man is in hospital after confronting two people accused of stealing from a charity shop in Melbourne. The man sustained serious injuries, allegedly struck with a cricket bat. Property values are falling across the country, according to latest figures. Cotality data shows the value of 93% of all homes in capital city suburbs fell during winter. Dwelling values in Sydney dropped by 4.7% across the season. Ground crew workers at Qantas have voted in favour of industrial action as they fight for better job security, pay and safety. The move could threaten to disrupt plans for those looking at travelling in the September school holidays. 54 Australians have been recognised in this year's Bravery Honours list. Two bravery medals have been awarded, as well as 22 commendations for brave conduct and 6 group bravery citations. Speaking in a recorded message, Governor-General Sam Mostyn says the courage of Australians is extraordinary.
4: Australians continue to show resilience and courage and care when putting themselves in danger to protect the lives and property of others. Removing others from dangerous circumstances and treacherous and often unimaginable situations, the Australians that we honour on this list remind us of the strength and depth of the human spirit.
2: Briefly, Donald Trump's posted explosive AI videos demonstrating what a missile attack on Iran's Karg Island would look like. And Australian actor Simone Jade McKinnon is asking fans for help to find her sister who's missing in Queensland.
5: SWA Sport.
2: In sport, Sydney Roosters aren't giving up hope on Sam Walker playing a role during their NRL finals campaign. Hugo Savala is today expected to be named in the halves for Friday night's battle with South Sydney after Walker picked up a high-grade ankle injury in their loss to the Dolphins. At the US Open, Kimberly Birrell's managed to win. Alexander Vukic has bowed out. Heavyweights Carlos Alcaraz and Aryna Sabalenka recorded straight set victories. And Lionel Messi's announced his international retirement from football, finishing up with a World Cup title win with Argentina.
6: If you're aged between 45 and 49, this news could save your life. 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
7: weather. Morning, Mix with Fifi. SWA 99.9 Sydney's West. It is the first day of spring. That means it is September 1, and that's a Tuesday for you this year. Pinching a punch for the first day of that month, yes. Look, it's going to be a nice warm one. Sunshine out. I dare say I'll be in a singlet by about 10 o'clock this morning once I'm in the truck. 27 degrees set to be that top. It is now 11 degrees outside. It's jumped up a little bit. Sunny and 28 for your Wednesday. Sunny and 27 for your Thursday. Now, coming up this half an hour, as we get ourselves into some music, Pseudo Echo, Funky Town, a mob of kangaroos regularly seen near the Cobham Juvenile Detention Centre on the Great Western Highway are facing culling as development on the university is planned, but not without a fight of wanting them to be relocated. We'll cover off that in this half an hour and more. We also got a Rose Tattoo song coming for Angry Anderson this half an hour, right here on the morning with the Fighting Swap.

I'll be your baby tonight. UB40, Robert Palmer. Fresh here on the Morning Mix with Fifey Swar, 99.9 Sydney's West. Do love a bit of UB40 and Robert Palmer. Do play that one pretty regularly here on the Morning Mix. Now, a mob of over 100 kangaroos out here on the Western Sydney University's Werrington campus site are set to be culled if the university gets the approval to turn part of its campus into a mixed-use residential community. Now, we do know where this is. It's the green area that kind of goes across the Great Western Highway there next to Cobham Juvenile Detention Centre. Many a morning you drive up or you drive back, you can see them just relaxing up on the hill. Well, all that space there is set to be transformed from the land that it is now into 1,500 homes and 12,000 square metres of commercial and community use as the university looks at ways to bring money into the university to keep the university open. Now, the submission is being assessed by the New South Wales State Government as a state-assessed rezoning proposal. Now, Zoe Smith, who lives over in the neighbouring suburb of Claremont Meadows, has been advocating for the kangaroos to be located to a rural property in Mulgoa and says the development plans would result in the animals being tranquilised and euthanized. She said that we'll go on to lose 130 kangaroos that have been living here for years and years. Too right, she is correct about that. I do remember them being there in the 90s as a kid, driving in the back of my parents' car when we used to go to Penrith. Used to see them and used to be awesome to be able to go, oh, look at that, wildlife so close to suburbia. It's so great. So don't be culling them, be moving them on. It would be the better option, trying to capture them and move them on. Now, Miss Smith has worked in animal rescue for 25 years and she has been in discussions with the university in Stockland about the plan to move them on. Now, Stockland and Western Sydney University have said that they will continue to work closely with qualified experts and key stakeholders to prepare a kangaroo management plan for the campus. Now, in 2023, New South Wales National Parks and Wildlife Service gave advice that management of the kangaroo population should prioritise animal welfare and consider environmental impacts, public safety and the long-term viability of the population. Well, look, mixed use space is not bad. 1,500 homes is an extra 1,500 homes we don't have here in Western Sydney. But yes, making sure that the kangaroos aren't killed off and they are relocated is probably going to be part of that proposal getting the green light. Back into the tunes we do go, and this one for good reason. Our man, Angry Anderson, has had a bit of a cardiac arrest. And the shows with Rose Tattoo have been put on hold for the minute while he recovers. So sending out our wishes to Angry Anderson and the rest of the family and the band, and we're just going to do something that is only right, play some Rose Tattoo. We can't be beaten. It seems Angry Anderson can't be beaten. Morning Mix with Fifey here on Swag.

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1: Illusion, Dua Lipa, morning mix with Fifi Soir, 99.9 Sydney's West. Let's go grab the news and the sport on the other side. I'll give you a weather update. We've got some music from Crowded House to come, some Alex Warren, as well as, if I'm looking down here, ooh, we've got ourselves some George Michael to come in the next half an hour right here on the morning mix with Fifi Soir. I want to dance
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5: Good morning, I'm Sophie Clark. A man from the New South Wales South Coast has been named as the first Australian killed in Nepal's flooding disaster. Michael Keats was hiking when the torrent of water rushed through. His partner Emily is planning a trip to India for a spiritual pilgrimage to honour the 37-year-old.
6: I'm just scrambling, trying to get passports updated and visa applications and looking at flights and whatnot. In and amongst trying to just navigate grief and messages from hundreds of people around the world and journalists and media and just, yeah, honestly, it's been the craziest time of my life.
5: 43 Australians remain unaccounted for as the rescue effort in some areas turns into a recovery mission. A man's been shot dead during a home invasion in Sydney's southwest. Police were called to the Glen Alpine property where they found the injured man, believed to be in his 20s. He died at the scene. Officers are searching the area for a gunman who remains on the run. A 75-year-old man is in hospital after confronting two people accused of stealing from a charity shop in Melbourne. The man sustained serious injuries, allegedly struck with a cricket bat. Property values are falling across the country, according to latest figures. Cotality data shows the value of 93% of all homes in capital city suburbs fell during winter. Dwelling values in Sydney dropped by 4.7% across the season. Ground crew workers at Qantas have voted in favour of industrial action as they fight for better job security, pay and safety. The move could threaten to disrupt plans for those looking at travelling in the September school holidays. 54 Australians have been recognised in this year's Bravery Honours List. Two bravery medals have been awarded, as well as 22 commendations for brave conduct and 6 group bravery citations. Speaking in a recorded message, Governor-General Sam Mostyn says the courage of Australians is extraordinary.
7: Australians continue to show resilience and courage and care when putting themselves in danger to protect the lives and property of others. Removing others from dangerous circumstances and treacherous and often unimaginable situations, the Australians that we honour on this list remind us of the strength and depth of the human spirit.
5: Briefly, Donald Trump's posted explosive AI videos demonstrating what a missile attack on Iran's Karg Island would look like. And Australian actor Simone Jade McKinnon is asking fans for help to find her sister who's missing in Queensland.
2: Sport.
5: In sport, Sydney Roosters aren't giving up hope on Sam Walker playing a role during their NRL finals campaign. Hugo Savala is today expected to be named in the halves for Friday night's battle with South Sydney after Walker picked up a high-grade ankle injury in their loss to the Dolphins. At the US Open, Kimberly Birrell's managed to win. Alexander Vukic has bowed out. Heavyweights Carlos Alcaraz and Aryna Sabalenka recorded straight set victories. And Lionel Messi's announced his international retirement from football, finishing up with a World Cup title win with Argentina.
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1: A quick look at the weather for the first day of spring. It's going to be a warm one. It's going to come complete with a bit of light winds to keep the edge off the heat. 27 degrees set to be that top. It is 11.7 degrees outside right about now, warming up really quickly. Wednesday, we'll see a sunny day, 28. Thursday, 27 and sunny. Now, Western Sydney International nearby residents are calling for Albo to come spend a night or a few out at their place to really grasp what's happening, as the subsidy or the plan to have some noise insulation being installed has yet to be done, which is something that should have been done ages ago. Music right about now, Crowded House, Distant Sun, Morning Mix with Fifey Swa.

Alex Warren, Fever Dream, Morning Mix with Fifey, Swire 99.9, Sydney's West. Now, raging complaints over the Western Sydney International Airport from local residents has picked up some momentum with them calling out Anthony Albanese and Catherine King to come and spend a night or two out at their properties to fully understand what happens overnight. Now, I don't think a night or two is going to cut it. If you really want them to feel it, maybe five nights. From the article that I've been reading, you know, by the end of the week, a lot of these residents are walking around like zombies. Well, a night or two is not going to cut it, and they're not going to figure out what it's like. But let's flip the coin here. This airport has been earmarked since the back end of the 70s. Ever since I've been alive and understanding the news, there had been many an article on TV and in the paper over many years about Badgerys Creek Airport getting close to being seen. And now it is here. Now these people are obviously, you know, wanting to have that rural lifestyle, and they had plenty of time to sell up and move on. That's the thing. A lot of people do wait until it's up and running to do their complaining. The ones that do the complaining beforehand obviously fell on deaf ears. Our city of Sydney is the biggest by population here in Sydney. We did need a second airport close to the city but not right on top of the city. And like I said at the top of this talk break, it had been earmarked for a while. Now, look, I have noticed an increase of air traffic around my place, and if you were to watch the flight tracker app like I do, you will see a common trend. When they come to land, they go over the airport, they wrap around the top end of Shelby, Marsden Park and Blackett to do a U-turn to go back into Ludnam. So, look, I've had a few extra planes across my area, but in saying that, they're not as loud as what they would be at Ludnam. I get that. I 100% get that. But it is life. Unfortunately, we do have to have a second airport here at West, and it's going to be at Western Sydney. It's there now. What I do want to raise in defence for these people is that the noise installation. So back in 2023, the federal government announced a free noise installation program for eligible homes in the suburbs surrounding the airport. However, the Department of Infrastructure and Transport is yet to complete a single home installation in the suburbs of Ludnam, Greendale, Silverdale, Wallachia, Badgerys Creek and Kemps Creek. Now, a department spokesperson said that of the 236 buildings eligible for the noise treatment, 129 had made applications. Now, the government has approved 74, and 17 of those are currently undergoing acoustic assessment before work can begin. Wouldn't this be something that you fast-track, you numpties? Now, I've gone in and said that, you know, the people living there could move on and that, but they've been given this option back in 2023, 3 years before the airport was built. And yet there's still one house that has been yet to have any installation put in. Now, if you were trying to get people on your side, government, you'd fast-track these and have these done back in 24, 25 so that you probably wouldn't get as many complaints as you are now. This is what pisses me off with the government. We're going to build this. We're going to give you free stuff, but it's going to take us a decade to do it for you. You wonder why sometimes the government people get told off all the time. It's because you do stupid crap like this. Offer something for free, but take 5 years to put the goddamn thing in the house or anywhere. Off the high horse. Somebody's crying. It's not me, but somebody is. Chris Isaac, Morning Mix with 5 Fuswa.

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SWA 99.9, Sydney's West. Look, school zones are about to be switched on for another day, so do slow on down around schools right about now. Helping us get to that 8 o'clock news will be Lady Gaga and Doechii with Runway. Morning Mix with Fifey, SWA.

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4: Good morning, I'm Sophie Clark. The Foreign Minister says the Australian government does not yet have official confirmation of the death of New South Wales man Michael Keats in Nepal. His partners announced the news online, with his loved ones saying the death is heartbreaking and overwhelming. As it stands, the official number of Australians unaccounted for is at 43. Penny Wong has told Today it's a terrible and challenging time for all those with loved ones in the affected area.
5: We respect the rights of the families to make the statements they have, and our thoughts go out to his family and to every Australian family who is hoping that the many who are missing can be located.
4: Two people have died and 14 are missing after flash flooding swept through parts of the Grand Canyon. Gushing water wiped out footbridges and propelled boulders downstream. Dozens of people have been airlifted from the area. Australia's tobacco excise has increased again as debate continues over its role in the surging illicit trade. State premiers are among those calling for the tax to be reduced to help tackle the rise of black market cigarettes, while health advocates argue it should remain as is. Australian Association of Convenience Stores Chief Executive Theo Fucchieri says enforcement alone isn't working.
6: Extremely frustrating because every move in the price, I mean, you know, it's another 60 cents a packet, but that in excise, that'll translate up. But it's like a gift to these crime groups. I mean, they must be the only people that are happy with this.
4: Lionel Richie is reportedly in hospital after struggling to make it through a show in the US. It's understood the 72-year-old singer checked himself into the facility shortly after his performance. TMZ reports doctors are looking into possible hydration. Donald Trump has posted explosive AI videos demonstrating what a missile attack on Iran's Karg Island would look like. The US president has previously floated taking the key Iranian oil production centre before. Former campaign adviser Tony Schaefer says the videos are merely a distraction.
7: At the same time we're looking at this, we're not looking at some of the other things like the Saudis and PACs working together to create a coalition, the Turks and Greeks working together. There's other things that this distracts from. I think this is meant to draw attention to part of what he wants us to look at. And in this case, he wants to continue to put pressure on Iran.
4: And house prices across the country have plummeted for a fifth month in a row.
0: SWAR Sport.
4: In sport, Nathan Cleary's been awarded the Brad Fittler Medal for his standout performance in the Blues' State of Origin victory. Speaking on 100% footy, the star halfback has opened up about the pressure he felt before the decider.
8: I think it sort of galvanised us in a way. You know, the knives obviously coming out, and I thought it actually helped us just simplify and, you know, just get around each other.
4: James Duckworth is through to the second round of the US Open after stunning Italy's Matteo Arnaldi. And there's no action at the Fiji Surf Pro today, with competition on hold at Cloudbreak.
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10: Just after 8 a.m. here on the Morning Mix with Fifey. It is Tuesday, 1st of September. Pinching a punch for the first day of the month. It is the first day of spring as well. A glorious day is set ahead for us. A warm one. Bit of light winds about. Might knock a top of a degree off it there. 27 set to be that max. It is 13 degrees outside right about now. Sunny and 28 for your Wednesday. Sunny and 27 for Thursday. We'll come up this half an hour. We're going to go chatting about Father's Day this weekend. And look, I am a father myself. I've got four lovely children. We'll have a chat about dad life and how good it's been to me of late. Morning Mix with Fifey.

Baby Rexha, New Religion, Morning Mix with Fife Swa, 99.9 Sydney's West. Look, it is Father's Day this weekend. If you still have your father around you, make sure you go and see them and say hello. If not, well, look, it's up to you how you wish to remember them by. I choose not to remember my dad. I've disowned him. And that's as much as we'll go into that. Look, I have created a great family culture at home, and make sure that my kids are held accountable for anything around the house. We make sure that everyone pitches in to do things around the house. And I think my son, my oldest son, would be pretty pleased with me in terms of the way that he was disciplined as a young fella to ensure that he had the right guidance in life. I am doing the same with the other kids as well. There is always a common thing that the oldest kid gets punished and disciplined the hardest to set the routine and the way for those that follow. All the kids in my house are told what's needed to be done and are held accountable. And look, with him moving into the workforce means that some chores around the house have had to be reassigned. And the two little ones, 5 and 3, have taken on the can and bottle and recycling chore off my oldest daughter, who has now picked up the washing up chores. So it's an evolution, and the young ones, they're loving it because we actually have 2 bins at home at the moment, and every 4 to 5 weeks we take them to the local recycling plant and get some deposit of money back. So they're excited because they know that they're going to get some money for their hard work now. So they are rapidly getting in there, and every afternoon after my 5-year-old comes home from school, they're out there getting their bags, put the cans and the bottles in, take them out and put them in the bin. So that there is great. It's a great little bit of a working bee in our house to ensure that the house keeps moving. And those that have, you know, big families would understand that everyone has to chip in. Now, Father's Day is a time for them now to give me presents after I give them presents all year. But to be the ultimate dad joker would be to get Reg Grundy's and handkerchiefs for Father's Day. I hope I don't get that. I hope you fathers out there don't get that. And look, it's all about teaching the kids life skills, right? I'm very proud of my oldest because he's moved into a mechanical apprenticeship. Very well done. And my daughter, she's at her time right now where she's choosing the electives for her year 9 and year 10. Now, she wants to be a school teacher when she grows up. So I've said to her, please try to align your electives with what type of teacher you want to be when you grow up. So that way you are learning now and then you can carry that on through to year 11 and 12 and then take that on to university. It's all about giving guidance. That's what a father's care is, giving guidance. Let's get ourselves back into the tunes right about now with David Guetta, Flames, featuring Sia, Morning Mix with Fifey Swa.

0: Rocksteady by Whispers here on the Morning Mix with Fifey Soir, 99.9 Sydney's West. Time for the news and the sport. I've got a great song from The Killers on the other side, along with the weather update here on the Morning Mix with Fifey Soir.
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4: Good morning, I'm Sophie Clark. The Foreign Minister says the Australian government does not yet have official confirmation of the death of New South Wales man Michael Keats in Nepal. His partners announced the news online, with his loved ones saying the death is heartbreaking and overwhelming. As it stands, the official number of Australians unaccounted for is at 43. Penny Wong has told Today it's a terrible and challenging time for all those with loved ones in the affected area.
5: We respect the rights of the families to make the statements they have, and our thoughts go out to his family and to every Australian family who is hoping that the many who are missing can be located.
4: Two people have died and 14 are missing after flash flooding swept through parts of the Grand Canyon. Gushing water wiped out footbridges and propelled boulders downstream. Dozens of people have been airlifted from the area. Australia's tobacco excise has increased again as debate continues over its role in the surging illicit trade. State premiers are among those calling for the tax to be reduced to help tackle the rise of black market cigarettes, while health advocates argue it should remain as is. Australian Association of Convenience Stores Chief Executive Theo Fucchieri says enforcement alone isn't working.
6: Extremely frustrating because every move in the price, I mean, you know, it's another 60 cents a packet, but that in excise, that'll translate up. But it's like a gift to these crime groups. I mean, they must be the only people that are happy with this.
4: Lionel Richie is reportedly in hospital after struggling to make it through a show in the US. It's understood the 72-year-old singer checked himself into the facility shortly after his performance. TMZ reports doctors are looking into possible hydration. Donald Trump has posted explosive AI videos demonstrating what a missile attack on Iran's Kharg Island would look like. The US president has previously floated taking the key Iranian oil production center before. Former campaign advisor Tony Schaefer says the videos are merely a distraction.
7: At the same time we're looking at this, we're not looking at some of the other things like the Saudis and PACs working together to create a coalition, the Turks and Greeks working together. There's other things that this distracts from. I think this is meant to draw attention to part of what he wants us to look at. And in this case, he wants to continue to put pressure on Iran.
4: And house prices across the country have plummeted for a fifth month in a row. In sport, Nathan Cleary's been awarded the Brad Fittler Medal for his standout performance in the Blues' State of Origin victory. Speaking on 100% footy, the star halfback has opened up about the pressure he felt before the decider.
8: I think it sort of galvanised us in a way. You know, the knives obviously coming out, and I thought it actually helped us just simplify and, you know, just get around each other.
4: James Duckworth is through to the second round of the US Open after stunning Italy's Matteo Arnaldi, and there's no action at the Fiji Surf Pro today with competition on hold at Cloudbreak.
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0: Taking a quick look at the weather for you here on the Morning Mix. There is still an hour of school zones left, so don't be speeding through any school zones. On this first day of spring, it's going to be a warm one, a bit of light winds about 27 degrees to be that top we reach. It's 13.2 degrees outside right now. Sunny and 28 degrees for your Wednesday, sunny and 27 for Thursday. What's coming up on Soir is what we're going to be talking about in this half an hour. But before we get there, we've got ourselves some killers right about now. Mr. Brightside, right here on the Morning Mix with Fifey Soir.

Mr. Know-it-all, Teddy Swims, right here on the Morning Mix with Fifey Swa, 99.9 Sydney's West. What's coming up on Swa today? We've got ourselves a chock full lineup. Got some great tunes to get through your working day. Linden on air from 4 p.m. this afternoon. From 6 p.m, something for everyone. And like I said, it's a chock-packed night. Grooving through the decades with Malamar from 6 p.m. Before the flag drops, 7 p.m. with the boys there. They're going to be talking about all the events from the weekend just gone, what's coming up this weekend for you. So if you do love your motorsport and you do want to get out and about, have a tune in from 7 p.m. to find out what's going on in grassroots motorsport. On the mic with Mike from 8 p.m. and Conversations That Matter with Maddie Newcomb from 9 p.m. 4 hours of four different access shows. Some great talent across Tuesday evening. Back into the tunes we do go. Bruno Mars featuring on this one by B.O.B. Nothing On You. 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

0: The way the orange touches all things around. The grass, trees, and dew, how I just hate you. Please turn those headlights around. Please turn those headlights around.
1: Zach Bryan, Something in the Orange, helping us get out the door here on the Morning Mix with Fifey. SWAT 99.9, Sydney's West. Look, the big news this morning is Lionel Messi has retired from international football. He will be playing a bit of club football, but will not feature again for Argentina. 125 goals and 207 appearances. That's a pretty good record to have, as well as many titles he has won for Argentina over the years, including Olympic gold back in 2008. Well, on that note, it is time for me to say, Uru, ciao, ciao, bye-bye. I'll be back on air from 6 a.m. tomorrow morning. I hope you can join me at some stage throughout the show. Santana, Rob Thomas, smooth getting us out the door. Bye-bye.

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3: Good morning, I'm Sophie Clark. Australia's foreign minister says the government doesn't have official confirmation of the death of New South Wales man Michael Keats in Nepal. His partner has announced the news online with his loved ones, saying his death is heartbreaking and overwhelming. Rescuers are still working to find hundreds of hydropower workers trapped in a network of mud-filled tunnels in the country. Australian engineer Arnold Dix is assisting with the operation. He says he hasn't experienced anything like this before.
4: Normally, I'm dealing with a tunnel that's collapsed. Here, I'm dealing with a world that's exploded, and the only bit that's left is the tunnels. So it's just like nothing I've seen before.
3: Police are investigating after a man was shot dead during a home invasion in Sydney's southwest. The man, believed to be in his 20s, died at the scene in Glen Alpine. Officers are looking for a group of people who left the home before they arrived. Most Victorians are waiting too long to leave in a bushfire emergency, according to latest data. A Country Fire Authority survey found 8 of 10 respondents, despite knowing the risks, wouldn't evacuate in time. Outgoing Chief Officer Jason Heffernan says the public warning system is good, but residents need to be proactive.
5: Whilst community warnings and public information is probably the best it's ever been since it first started to come to being, on the worst of worst days, you just simply can't rely on ensuring that you're going to get that warning every single time. And
3: Australian actor Simone Jade McKinnon is asking fans to help her find her sister. 51-year-old Kim McKinnon was last seen in Queensland's Mount Tambourine. The McLeod's Daughters star has posted on social media begging for information. Home values have continued to slide across the country for a fifth consecutive month. They fell across 93% of capital city suburbs throughout the winter months. Cotality Head of Research Tim Lawless says it's putting buyers in the negotiating seat.
6: If you're a prospective buyer in the marketplace, this is great news. It means that housing is becoming more affordable. There's a lot more stock to choose from because listing numbers are about 13% higher than they were a year ago across the Sydney market.
3: And legendary Australian musician Angry Anderson is in hospital after suffering a cardiac arrest. The 79-year-old's family has thanked those who have shared messages of support online. Updating sport, Hugo Savala is being backed to fill the enormous void left by injured Roosters halfback Sam Walker. The star playmaker requires surgery for a high-grade ankle injury and looks unlikely to play again in this NRL season. Wins at the US Open for Aussies Kimberly Birrell and James Duckworth. The Wallabies have arrived in Mendoza ahead of their second test against Argentina on Sunday morning. And Arsenal's maintained its perfect start to its EPL title defence with a 1-0 win over Aston Villa.

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4: Hello, I'm Sophie Clark. A family is grieving the loss of an Australian man believed to have been killed in Nepal's flood disaster. Michael Keats was hiking on the Nepal-Tibet border when the torrent of water rushed through. His partner Emily's confirmed his death on social media. She's planning a trip to India for a spiritual pilgrimage to honour the 37-year-old.
5: I'm just scrambling, trying to get passports updated and visa applications and looking at flights and whatnot. In and amongst trying to just navigate grief and messages from hundreds of people around the world.
4: Australia's foreign minister says the government doesn't have official confirmation of the death. The official number of Australians unaccounted for in Nepal stands at 43, and RAAF aircraft carrying aid is now on its way to the area. The cost of repairing and rebuilding a home affected by a natural disaster has surged in Queensland. An Insurance Council of Australia report suggests prices have jumped by 45% since